0: Eric Prids, call on me here on Double J. Something to get your blood pumping if you need to go get a coffee or something. It's just gone 10 o'clock here on Double J. Before that, we were playing a bunch of songs, including Emily Warramurra. Also, Fever Ray in there. You might recognize some of those vocals as being Karen from The Knife. Ruby Gillen as well, Carol / Not Carol. I love that track. Fishing is not about fishing, it's the record. The South African-born Melbourne-based musician does great work. Big fan. Now, this week on Double J, we've been talking a little bit about the new episode of Take Five with Zan Rowe that came out on Thursday. The guest this week was Darren Hayes of Savage Garden fame. Ever heard of it? He sold, what, 5 billion records or whatever? It's like millions and millions of records. He's an absolute hit machine. The guy's a hit machine, right? And I feel like a lot of, I guess, the highfalutin life that he was able to live, you may not have been able to predict. You would not have been able to predict from the way he grew up. So this is Zan Rowe talking to Darren Hayes about growing up in Logan.
1: I have great affection for where I grew up. I didn't realise that I was quite poor. And in the 1970s and the 1980s, it was called Logan, or it was called Woodridge, depending on which side of Paradise Road you lived on. I felt rich. I always felt like a prince. My mother had this ability to identify what I now realise was probably my emerging sexuality. Mm. She saw this gentleness in me, but I just felt special and magical in a very hyper-masculine community. I remember being afraid of that because my dad would wear stubbies, a Bonds shirt, everyone smoked, everyone drove like a ute.
2: Yeah.
1: Everyone played football. You know, I was just this delicate kid that was recreating scenes from Star Wars by making the toys kiss, sometime 69. And I'll just be honest, that was a thing that happened.
3: I love you.
4: I know.
1: But in order to not feel like the town freak, from a very early age, I decided that I was just famous.
2: Mm.
1: So by the age of 10, I was famous.
2: Amazing.
1: For no reason. No reason.
2: Was that kind of like a cloak that you put on yourself, that if you could step into being someone else, I'm famous, this
1: yes.
2: is who I am, that's a protective armour that you wear into every day?
1: Yes. I mean, this is the best therapy I've ever had. You've just cracked the code. So, yeah.
2: That'll be $300.
1: Oh. Do you take Venmo? I think at this very crucial moment in my life where I was beginning to be bullied very severely, I had a decision to make, and that decision was like the one I make when I go out on stage. I'm either going to fall on my face or I'm going to be what I consider to be the best at this, right? So I just decided, oh, no, I'm not a freak. I'm not weak. I'm not all of these terms that they call me. Every gay cliche and slur you can imagine was called to me first by my father. My father was the first person to call me the F word. And it doesn't rhyme with truck, let me tell you that. And I didn't know what that was. And then kids at school started calling me that. And I was called gay before I even knew what gay was. So being magical, being a fan of Michael Jackson, being a fan of Steven Spielberg, being the same age as the kid that played Elliot in E.T., that's how I chose to put on a magic cloak. And I just thought, I'm going to get out of this town one day. I'm going to be special. I'm covered in glitter. Everywhere I walk, it's glitter. I remember

0: But even looking at concrete with my mum in a place called Stones Corner in Queensland, in Brisbane. And she would teach me to look for the little pieces of what I now realise are little bits of quartz, but they glittered, and she pointed that out to me. So I would just see magic everywhere, even though I was honestly surrounded by horror.
1: A truly beautiful interview, Zanro talking to Darren Hayes. The producer, Jazz, and I were just talking about how that whole episode made us tear up a couple of times. He talks a lot about his mum in the chat, talks a lot about growing up, as you heard there, and picks a bunch of really wonderful songs. We'll watch the full episode of Take Five with Zanro and Darren Hayes on ABC iView right now. Or you can follow the Take Five podcast to hear special extended versions of all of those episodes. Let's put on some Savage Garden right now. This is To the Moon and Back. You're in Double J. Tucker Khan up soon. Earth Boy and Sufjan Stevens.

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1: Angus and Julia Stone find room for joy amid loss on their new album, Karaoke Bar. 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Karaoke Bar by Angus and Julia Stone, the feature album on Double J.

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Tomorrow mornings, we are hanging out with Angus and Julia Stone. Hey, my lover. Their seventh record, Karaoke Bar, is your feature record all this week on Double J. And we are getting them in studio to explain themselves, by which I mean talk about the record, have a fun time, hang out, we'll get a rock bottom moment as well. They're so fun, they've got a great vibe, they've always got great stories. I heard they recorded some of this record in Brad Pitt's chalet, which is extremely cool and I imagine very haunted. Angus and Julia Stone, tomorrow on Double J Mornings.

That is Bodega on Double J. Weather Me. New music from the album All Inside Aquarium. The New York band have their fifth LP coming out at the start of October. Body Type in there off their latest record, Tally, Sick Bag. I think we have a chat with them up on the Double J website when I, or if we can find actually on the ABC Listen app as well, when their Body Type came in. Told a story about going on tour with the Pixies, almost poisoning them. Kevin Orby as well in there with Javelin. My name is Michael Hing. Coming up soon, some Anthony Schmerk for you. The Harpoons. And if you stick around right till the end, bit of Little Sims. A preview of tonight's Live at the Wireless as well, which is the greats. Loads of stuff to stick around for. But right now, how do you feel about 5.5 minutes of Echo and the Bunnymen? Pretty excited. Back from 1984. This is The Killing Moon. You're on Double J.

the earth. Take to your toes and summon the worms. The heron waits patiently, unfazed by self-service checkouts or pouches of tobacco. I know falling in love feels trivial with everything that's going on, but what if we're actually onto something? And then the heron says,

us in a vertical video called Moments Before Disaster Part 4. Stop trying so hard. Your personality has been broken apart and sold back to you in a series of short-form clips. The horrors persist, but you are that same child jumping garden to garden. Ice cream dripping between your knuckles. And then the heron says...

their aesthetic, reluctant hope core memories operating on a strict one-in, one-out policy. The young and the dying have the worst philosophies, and you are both but also neither. Nay cheek, nay chance. Never leave the bookies with a smile on your face, and remember that herons wait for no one but themselves. Good things come to those who hesitate. And then the heron says, you'll never be alone. And you gotta be patient.

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0: With Michael Hing.

Come on, let's go back. Let's go back to the 90s. That there was Ash with Girl from Mars here on Double J Mornings. Man, what a throwback. 1996. Before that, newish music from last year's Bon Iver record, Sable Fable. That was Spaceside. And Rowena Wise in there as well with Diamond in the Rough. You're listening to Double J. Having a great morning this morning. Erica Badu on the way. Father John Misty. And, right at the end of the, if we get to it, I'll kind of try and jam in a bunch of, you know, music. I'll shut up and just play some more music because I want to get to Rolling Blackout's Coastal Fever towards midday. It's a great morning. Hope you're doing well. 0408 345 555 is our text line number. Lots of people texting in. Some people excited about Radiohead announcing a tour. Some other people excited about some other people excited about the Take Five with Darren Hayes from Savage Garden. Yeah, go listen to that on the ABC Listen app. This is Logic 1000. You're on Double J.

Lil Sims, Selfish, featuring Cleo Soul here on Double J. My name's Michael Hing, and I'm going to give you a little preview of our Live at the Whitelist this week, because this week we are winding the clock back 15 years to Splendor of the Grass 2011, where Brisbane band The Greats hit the main stage of the Woodford on the Sunshine Coast, Woodfordia on the Sunshine Coast, delivering a blistering set. Obviously, patience for the greats, an all-time Twitter personality from the 2010s, but also, as the lead singer of the greats, was able to whip the crowd into a fun-filled frenzy

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every person down here to scream on the count of three. I want to hear it. 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We're lickers in Queensland, you know that. On the count of three.

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things forward. As we progress to the checkpoint, I wholeheartedly agree with your viewpoint, but this ain't your typical garage joint. I make points which hold significance. 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

0: just began.
1: And Holly Throsby reveals more from album number 6, Normal Magic. This is Tell Me I'm Done.
2: 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I can't stop thinking of you. Just put me to bed and tell me I'm done.
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That is Close Counters, Freedom We're Needing, featuring Shiv. Before that, off the original Pirate Material, the second best Streets album in my opinion, that was The Streets with Let's Push Things Forward. The best Streets album, say it with me, A Grand Don't Come For Free. And kick things off with The Greats, a preview of your Live at the Wireless, your Double J Live at the Wireless tonight. Cash Tran, we're taking you back to 2011 at Splendor in the Grass. That was 1920. Shout out to the person who texted in saying, Michael, the way Patience from The Greats said, I want to hear it. To the crowd, my soul left my body. Well, soul, come back. You'll need that to, I don't know, get into the afterlife, I guess. Lest you be weighed and found wanting. Got about 15 minutes left here of the program. Some Perfume Genius on the way. Rolling Blackouts, Coastal Fever as well. But now let's go back 30 years to some... to a wistful time, a simpler time. A time before 9/11. This is Rebecca's Empire.

0: G'day, it's Dylan Lewis adding a little mischief to your arvos. Think tunes that get you moving. Cause baby, whether you're high or low. Guests you didn't see coming.
1: You know, this is the circuit of art.
2: I think obviously this album is very big feelings.
0: And enough chaos to feel alive. But not enough to panic. Leave your serious hat at the door as I bring some cheek to the business end of your day. Welcome to the house of fun. Double J. Love you.

0: almost get on out of here. And the lunch show today will not be presented by your regular Karen Leng, because Karen is prepping for a big party this evening when she will be, well, you know, let's not mince words, playing the new Avalanches album with the Avalanches. And if you've got tickets to that, good on you. Instead, today, your lunch programming host will be the wonderful Jamie. G'day, James. How are you?
1: I'm good. How are you? It's nice to see you.
0: Yes, you've been filling in for me as well. I was in Cairns last week. Thanks for stopping by and keeping everyone warm and comfortable. I will say a lot of people texted in saying the show sounded very professional while I was gone.
1: That didn't happen.
0: And in some respects, people were being very complimentary of you. In other respects, it feels like a bit of a jab at me.
1: Yeah. Oh, it doesn't feel good, does it? No, it was so nice to be here and hanging out. It's also very lovely to be in the same room as you.
0: Yeah, it's nice. I mean, I know you from back in the day when we both used to work at Triple J. So I've you know, met you there and stuff. You've always done fine work there. Really glad you're here. You know, doing shifts here. It's cool. Yeah, it's nice.
1: So cool.
0: Are you having fun?
1: It.
0: Are you enjoying it?
1: I love it. I love the playlist here. Yeah. Really great chats on the text line. It's a really nice energy.
0: Well, if you want to send Jamie some love, 0834555555, she'll be with you after midday. See you soon, James.
1: Bye.
0: This is Rolling Blackouts Coastal Fever. Phoenix up next.

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1: You heard it right. It is lunch on Double J, and you're hanging with me today, Jamie Taylor-Nielsen. And it's a real treat to be back on Double J. I hope you're having a gorgeous day wherever you are. Radiohead fans are having a pretty good one, I reckon. But I'm a creep. That's right. If you were just tuning in, it has been announced today that Radiohead have confirmed they will be returning to Australia in May and June 2027. It's going to be their first visit in 15 years as a band. They're going to kick it off with 4 dates in Perth before 6 arena dates in both Melbourne and Sydney. So beginning with 4 nights at Perth's RAC Arena from Monday the 3rd of May. They're going to be continuing to Melbourne's Rod Laver Arena and Sydney's Afterpay Arena for 6 shows each in those cities. The tour is going to be wrapping on the 1st of June. And, like, let's be real, Australian Radiohead tours, they're pretty few and far between. We got our first visit from Radiohead in 1994. And that was off the back of this single we're hearing now, Creep, from that beautiful debut album, Pablo Honey. Now, Thom Yorke brought his solo show to Australia in 2024, but the last time we had Radiohead proper was in 2012 here in Australia, so this is a pretty big deal. They're obviously just total legends of the stage. Radiohead shows are kind of renowned for being this really intense, immersive experience, like very unique, so it's very exciting. Radiohead fans unite. It's all going

down. Now, you do have to register for access to tickets for this one. So if you want to find out more info about how to do that, you can do that right now on the Double J website. It is pretty much the top of the page. So let's get hyped with a little bit of Radiohead now, hey, from their 2000 album Kid A, Everything in Its Right Place. It's lunch on Double J.

DC Maxwell with the singer, formerly the singer from punk band Roids. We had Caroline Polachek in there too, and on 0408 345 555, Patrick in Nam, old Jamie, Caroline Polachek, Queen. Thanks for playing Welcome to My Island. And that one is, of course, of Caroline Polachek's Desire, I Want to Turn Into You from 2023, which, just saying, Caroline, is the last time you visited Australia. Would you consider coming our way again soon? Let's talk about it. Kid A's, Everything in Its Right Place. Radiohead's Everything in Its Right Place from their incredible 2000 album, Kid A, kicked us off. They have, of course, announced a massive Australian tour for next year. If you want to know how to register for tickets, head to the Double J website and click on that big article at the very top of the page. You're listening to Lunch on Double J, and I'm so excited to be here with you. My name is Jamie Taylor-Nielsen, filling in on Lunch for the first time, and really just very happy to be hanging for the next few hours. Going to be playing one from our current feature album from Angus and Julia Stone in a little while. But first, let's take a look back to our feature album from week before last. This one's from Grace Cummings from that incredible album Blood Horse. It's called My God. Really moody. Big sounds on this one. It's Double J.

Australian singer-songwriter Rowena Wise and her band are hitting venues across the country this October. It'll be your first chance to see her perform songs from her freshly released album, Bad Things Feel Good. These mesmerising shows kick off from Friday, October 15. Plus, legendary Australian band The Drones are back for a run of dates. It's their first tour in a decade and we're gearing up for some unmissable live shows. Sydney Garage Rock two-piece The Mess Hall will join them on all dates as a support band. The Drones are hitting stages across the country from August 14, so don't miss out. For dates and info on these tours and more, head to the Double J website.

So epic. That is Belgian pop artist Angèle teaming up with Justice on that track. And Angèle has announced as well a new album called Instinct that will be appearing on it. You're going to hear it coming out in October. But the kind of collabs we're talking, our girl Caroline Polachek, Soulwax, Justice, who we just heard, and that one, What You Want, is so cool. I love it. It's got like an urgency to it. Hey, it's kind of like futuristic, kind of spooky, very cool moves from the Belgian, dare I say, pop princess. I mean, she's the kind of artist who supports like a Dua Lipa show or something. So pretty cool. I'm loving that darkness coming from Angèle. Dobby gave us Sabotage, Josh Pike featuring on that one. Took us back to 2006 with Hot Chips, Over and Over. And at the top, 2 weeks ago, was our feature album here on Double J, Grace Cummings' Blood Horse. We heard My God. I'm Jamie Taylor-Nielsen, hanging with you today on Lunch and having an absolute blast. You know I'm going to play you some Death Cab for Cutie in a few songs' time. But first, the year is 2001. It's Alex Lloyd with Green. It's Double J Lunch.

Money criminal, but I don't know. Oh, we make them.

Oh, I'm running out.

Soulmates Body from Death Cab for Cuties, 2005, incredibly iconic album, Plans. And Death Cab for Cutie are going to be touring Australia this November. I mean, if you're a Death Cab fan, you might already have a ticket, but if you want to catch them, they will be playing November 12 in Sydney, November 13 in Melbourne, and November 15 in Brisbane. And it's really the focus of this tour, I think, is going to be more on their more recent album, I Built You a Tower. But fingers crossed, you'll be hearing some cuts from Plans as well. It's the first time that Death Cab are going to be in Australia in more than 7 years. So make sure you get around it if you're a Death Cab fan. We also heard from Sura Singh. She's from Melbourne, but based in London. Really incredible DJ and producer. That one was with a Warrior Queen feature. It's called Party Criminal. Love some Sura Singh. And we had Alex Lloyd as well up the top with Green. Jamie Taylor Nielsen's my name. It's Lunch on Double J. Stick around if you want to hear some Pond. They're coming right up. But before then, I'm going to take you back to the year 2009. You know it. It's LaRue with Bulletproof, a classic.

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0: It's just epic, isn't it? I love me a bit of CMAT. That is the Jamie Oliver Petrol Station. A 5-minute absolute banger. Really, really love to hear from CMAT. Big, big sounds. Bernard Fanning from 2005's Tea and Sympathy, Wish You Well. I remember when that came out because when I was in high school. Was I in high school? I can't remember. I remember buying Vulture Street. That was like one of the first albums on CD that I bought with my own money. And became really hyper-fixated on Powderfinger as this, like, little girl. And, yeah, when Bernard Fanning went solo, I remember that album being a big deal. Wish You Well, an absolute classic. Pond gave us Two Hands from Terrestrials and LaRue with Bulletproof from 2009. And you might not know that that was LaRue's debut album, if you, you know, need a reminder of just the raw talent. I'm Jamie Taylor-Nielsen and it's Double J Lunch. I'm filling in today and so happy to be here with you. Thank you very, very much for hanging with me and making me feel so welcome. Now, I don't know if you've heard about the Double J feature album this week, but it comes from our very own Angus and Julia Stone. That's right. The album is called Karaoke Bar. And they wrote this one on the incredible Greek island of Hydra, or Idra, I believe is maybe the proper way to say it. I believe that's when they were touring their 2024 album, Cape Forestia. So from Karaoke Bar, we can expect less of that sort of the indie roots that we heard on Cape Forestia. They really made a return on their last album to their roots. But this time around, on Karaoke Bar, expect more synths, more electronic textures, more hooks. I mean, it's hard to pin them down genre-wise, but this definitely has more of a funk sort of laid-back element. I'm tempted to say it's in more of the Dope Lemon universe. But, you know, you tell me what you think of it. Angus and Julia Stone, they've also announced an Australian tour for this album as well. That's going to be kicking off in February. They'll be hitting Adelaide, Brisbane, Melbourne, Sydney and Perth. So if you want more info on that tour, you can head to the Double J website. But should we hear one now from our feature album from Angus and Julia Stone? You're going to hear Cowgirls, Lover Boy.
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King Gizzard and the Lizard Wizard with Ukt, and that is off Alien Metal. Their 28th album. Isn't that wild? Hilltop Hoods, talking about someone's sweater, and Beck in the Night. At the very top, you heard from our feature album from Angus and Julia Stone, Cowgirls, Lover Boy was the track. The album is called Karaoke Bar. And you're going to be hearing it all this week on Double J. It's lunch and you're hanging with me, Jamie Taylor Nielsen. I'm going to play you some Dive in a little bit, one of their releases from this year from their album Zerp. But first, I want to play you 2005's Ooh La La from Goldfrapp, one of my all-time favorite songs. If you've got headphones in right now and you're strutting somewhere, let this be your soundtrack. If you just like need to shake something off, let this be your soundtrack. I put this on when I like need to remind myself that I'm a really cool girl that no one can mess with, because we all need that reminder sometimes. It's Double J Lunch. This is Goldfrapp.

0: Hey, Zan Rowe here, and I'm back on your screens for a new season of Take 5. You'll hear extraordinary people share five songs that made them who they are today. This week, it's Darren Hayes from Savage Garden.
1: I've always known that what was magical about Savage Garden was the sum of the parts. Without him, it wouldn't have happened. Without me, it wouldn't have happened. Even though we did not have a brothership outside of the studio, together, otherworldly, kinetic, sparking chemistry.
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Johnny Depp reading Life by Keith Richards on the RV stereo. Next thing I saw, there were sparks flying everywhere like a Disney light show. I

Lucy Dacus with Best Guess. Of course, one third of Boy Genius with Phoebe Bridgers and Julian Baker. Lucy Dacus is an incredible artist, and that one is off Forever Is a Feeling. Geordie Lane gave us Backseat Driver. If you're not across Geordie Lane, he's based in Nashville, something of a troubadour, but Melbourne raised. And if you are a fan of Geordie Lane or want to see more and you're around Queenscliff, Double J is presenting Queenscliff Music Festival. It's all going down late November this year. So if really, really big vibe recorded, I can just imagine that somebody based in Nashville with that kind of energy on a record would be an absolutely killer live act. If you want to find out more, you can go to the Double J website. Geordie Lane's third album is coming out in October. Dive gave us The Fountain, and we had Goldfrapp with Ooh La La at the very top. I hope that at least one of you was walking along through some sort of like cityscape to that song with headphones in. I feel like that's the ideal time to listen to an Ooh La La. You're listening to Double J with me, Jamie Taylor-Nielsen, and it's lunch. And it's all happening here at Double J today because the team are getting ready for tonight's exclusive Avalanches listening party. Big congrats to everyone who snagged a ticket to that one. There were only a handful of double passes that we gave away. But the Avalanches will be dropping their new album, No Bad Memories, on October 16. It's going to be their fourth album. I do like how they spread them out, the Avalanches. They are our absolutely most beloved Australian masters of electronic music. And tonight, a handful of people will be hearing the album in full 5 weeks ahead of its release at a secret venue in the heart of Nam Melbourne. That's right, Avalanche's listening party. It's all going down tonight. Now, for those of us who will not be making it, here's what we know about the album so far. It is set to feature a stack of appearances, lots of collaborations. We're talking Karen O, Jamie XX, Nicki Nair, Jesse Lanza, Prentice. I think there's some more special guests that are going to be appearing on the album as well. I've got it written down here that it is a 31-track release. So they might spread these albums out, but they deliver. They do deliver. It's apparently a high-concept album. Apparently it's designed to kind of mess around with our feelings of nostalgia and kind of interrogate how that interplays with technology. Apparently there's some corporate entertainment commentary on it. I think that's coming to us in the form of maybe some jingles and throwbacks. The band say they will be revisiting imagery and jingles from childhood and realizing how profoundly those stick with us. So to get us in the mood, here is some Avalanches now. This one is Together from the new album,

Fat Freddy's Drop, Wandering Eye from 2005 is based on a true story. And they came earlier this year for a Based on a True Story anniversary tour. And I don't know, there's just not been anyone like them for me, I don't think. So many memories to Fat Freddy's Drop. James Blake, beautiful one from James Blake with Thrown Around before that. And of course, Together from the Avalanches, from their incoming album. And those of you who are attending the Double J exclusive Avalanches album listening party tonight, one, I'm jealous of you, and two, have the best time. It's going to be epic hearing the album in full 5 weeks before it's officially out. And what an album it's shaping up to be. 31 tracks. Unbelievable. You're listening to Double J with me, Jamie Taylor-Nielsen, today filling in just for one little day and very happy to be here. I'm going to play you some Interpol in just a moment from their latest album. But before that, I want to get you across the UMI's Strung Up Australian tour. They are here in October. I think a lot of them are just here anyway. They are, of course, an Australian band, but they will be taking the band on the road. It's all kicking off in Sydney on the 18th of October, hitting Brisbane for 2 dates and hitting Melbourne for 2 dates in early November. So, get across it. Let me know if you're heading along. 0408 34 55 55. I want to play you one from the year 1993 from UMI. This is Berlin Chair.

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1: In 2001, Alex Lloyd swept us off our feet with some seriously big-hearted feels. 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

0: A cut straight from the era of hipster millennial optimism, Noah and the Whale, from 2008, that is 5 years' time. Beth Gibbons gave us Floating on a Moment, and Interpol were in there too with Wings on Fire from their latest album, This Mirror Weighs a Ton. Oh, and at the very top as well, UMI with Berlin Chair. Hey, it's Double J, it's lunch. We have ticked over past 2 o'clock. You and me are together for the rest of the hour before Dylan Lewis steps in. My name's Jamie Taylor Nielsen, and I don't know if you're a Zanro fan, but I am certainly a Zanro fan, and I've been loving the new season of Take 5. It's back on our screens once again. You can catch the whole season on ABC iView right now. If not across the lineup, it's pretty stacked. We got a Shania Twain, David Byrne, Peter Garrett, Jacinda Ardern, Lainey Wilson, Genesis Owusu, who just wrapped up a pretty epic set at Triple J's One Night Stand in Griffith over the weekend, Vicar and Linda Bull, icons, and of course this week Savage Garden's Darren Hayes, who really laid it all out in an incredibly heartbreaking and generous conversation about loss and healing. Here he is now talking to Zan about his songs of healing, and in particular his pick from English alt pop group The Dream Academy.
1: I love this song so much because I think my relationship to healing and music is catharsis through melancholy. Now, the first time I heard this song, I didn't know that's what I was hearing in the song, because all of the subjects that are mentioned in the song, they range, you know, they mention, say, the miners' strike in the UK, they mention the Beatles, but there are all these nostalgia references. With John F. Kennedy and the Beatles. That at the time this came out, I must have been maybe 10 or something. I didn't know what they meant, but it didn't matter because there was something in the DNA of the music and the lyrics that elicited a feeling of sentimentality. I'm a very sentimental person. I hate saying goodbye to anything. Even like now, I'm trying to live in this moment, and I know one day I'll be sad that this is over.

They're talking about how he's waving goodbye. And as a child, hearing the lyrics, bye, bye, I would burst into tears. I didn't know why I was crying. Now I do. It's a brilliantly written song about how society and history moves on, and sometimes parts of us are forgotten, and it's highlighting those forgotten parts and making you remember how magical they were.

0: guests you didn't see coming.
1: You know, this is the circuit of art.
2: I think obviously this album is very big feelings.
0: And enough chaos to feel alive. But not enough to panic. Leave your serious hat at the door as I bring some cheek to the business end of your day. Double J. Love you.

Jack Johnson and Hermanos Gutierrez on Drink the Water. And you can catch Jack Johnson, Ben Harper and John Butler live in Brisbane, Perth, Sydney and Melbourne this November. It's all part of Double J Presents. If you want to catch that absolute trio of indie surf perfection, you can head to the Double J website for more information about that one. Phoebe Bridges, one from her beautiful album Lost Weekend, Lost Boys. And at the top, a Darren Hayes pick, one of his songs of healing that he talks about on Take 5 with Zan Rowe this week. Life in a Northern Town from the Dream Academy is really big. Pulls on the heartstrings, that one, hey. And you can catch Take 5 on ABC iView right now. All of it. A crazy, crazy, beautiful season full of absolute icons. It's Double J Lunch, and you're hanging with me, Jamie Taylor-Nielsen. I'm going to play you some Sister Nancy in a few songs' time, so don't go anywhere. Also wanted to say thank you for the love on the text line 0408345555. Sambo has texted in, "Hi Jamie, thanks for subbing for Karen today. Normally on Tuesdays, Karen gives us an early mark from work to go to the pub or home to punch." I can't say the rest of that sentence on the radio, Sambo, but I really appreciate you giving me the substitute teacher line, and I hope that you're having a gorgeous day. You're definitely cracking me up in here. But yes, please, by all means, if you need an excuse for an early mark, if Karen usually lets you do it, who am I to say no? Thanks for having me, though. You and me are hanging here until 3 p.m. And I want to take you back to 2009. Now, we were talking about

you know, that real sweet spot of indie hipster millennial optimism before when we were playing Noah and the Whale. This will take you right back to that place. An absolutely gorgeous one from the Middle East. It's Blood. 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

0: Tomorrow mornings, we are hanging out with Angus and Julia Stone. Hey, my lover. Their seventh record, Karaoke Bar, is your feature record all this week on Double J. And we are getting them in studio to explain themselves, by which I mean talk about the record, have a fun time, hang out, we'll get a rock bottom moment as well. They're so fun. They've got a great vibe. They've always got great stories. I heard they recorded some of this record in Brad Pitt's chalet, which is extremely cool and I imagine very haunted. Angus and Julia Stone, tomorrow on Double J Mornings.
1: Doctor said I got a problem, so I gotta fix it. You only get one life, so you gotta live it.

0: You're on Double J.
1: Think I'm a bomb. Look what's the arms of me, come. Little different style, different fashion. You know?

An absolutely iconic track from Sister Nancy, 1982's Bum Bum. We had Phil Jameson in there too, Blue as the Sunlight, and that is the Grinspoon frontman's second solo album. It dropped in August this year, and we heard Blue as the Sunlight. That's, yeah, beautiful stuff. If you're across Holy Holy, Oscar Dawson from that band produced the album, and he says, Phil Jameson says, in times of intense turbulence, I've written what I've needed to hear. And Blue as the Sunlight was, you know, about grief and the loss of a friend. Really beautiful track. Tierra Whack gave us Gotta before that. And at the very top, the Middle East, taking us back to 2009 with Blood. Just such a special band, weren't they? You're hanging with me on Double J Lunch. It's Jamie Taylor Nielsen. I hope you're having a great day. I certainly am, because I'm here with you playing beautiful, excellent music and enjoying the gorgeous vibes on this, you know, pretty unremarkable Tuesday, really. But let's make it a bit more beautiful for the next 20 minutes together. I'm going to play you some Lupe Fiasco in a little while. But first, it's Eliza Hull. This is Hotel Room, a really vulnerable track from the Melbourne artist.

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2: 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Separate the weak from the obsolete. Who say mobsters don't prosper? 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

crime. 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Waterboarded to a turn into reporter. Uber mentioned 10, I treat these sneakers like a tour bus. And we walk the streets like they assure of us. The wishing well failed, just watch the poor come pick the quarters up. And why be satisfied with quarters they be counting? They be wishing more fools a couple quarters in the fountain I foresee. Like I live next door.

James Blake is coming for his first Australian tour since 2019. With his new album, Trying Times, in hand, he's got a string of East Coast shows this December. Catch James Blake in Brisbane, Sydney, and Melbourne. Plus, Queens of the Stone Age are returning down under for some of their biggest shows ever. They're bringing along some kick-ass supports too, including one of the wildest cold acts of the 90s, Primus, and the unstoppable Tropical F-Storm. Queens of the Stone Age are here from Tuesday, December 8th, hitting venues in South Australia, Tasmania, and then along the East Coast. For dates and info on these tours and more, head to the Double J website.

the Bundjalung artist Mr. Rhodes teaming up with Rappaport on Life Can Be a Dam. Queens of the Stone Age, Go With The Flow. That's from Songs for the Deaf, taking us back to 2002. Double J is presenting Queens of the Stone Age with special guests Primus and Tropical F Storm. Coming this December to Adelaide, Hobart, Melbourne, Sydney, Newcastle and Brisbane. Head to the Double J website for more info on that. Lupe Fiasco giving us SOS. That is a more recent release and such a good vibe, no? I'm Jamie Taylor-Nielsen and you are tuned in to Lunch on Double J, and not for much longer, a few more songs until you land in the sweet embrace of Dylan Lewis on Arvo's. So don't go anywhere, but I'll check in and say bye right before I hand you over to Dylan. But right now, it's from Jack White himself. This is Derrico DeMonaco. It's Double J.

Jack White, Derek Oates, and Monaco. Hey, it is the end of lunch on Double J. My name's Jamie Taylor-Nielsen. Thanks so much for hanging with me. Karen will be back tomorrow. Don't go anywhere. Dylan Lewis will be right with you. I'm going to leave you with some Living End, Prisoner of Society.

0: coming up at 6 tonight, it's Live at the Wireless. Right now on Double J, you're hanging out with Dylan Lewis on Arvos.
1: Yeah, let's get it. That's me, Dylan Lewis, your excitable Arvos guy, here every day of the week, very reliably, Monday to Friday, including today, Tuesday, September 8th, broadcasting to you live from the beautiful lands of the Wurundjeri people from the Kulin Nation. Dub Clubbers, thanks for tuning in, and welcome to you, wherever you're listening from today. Beautiful lunch, Jamie Taylor Nielsen. Thank you very much. Delicious spread. Lingy back to Mozza. And a very big happy Tuesday to you, Dub Clubbers. Are we good?
2: I gotta have more cowbell.
1: Oh, okay. I can give you that. Yeah. Huge Arvo lined up for you. Some new station model violence in a tick. Classic live recording from Splendor in the Grass soon from the Greats. Oh, it's the Avalanche's listening party tonight. Oh, and what about the huge music news about Radiohead? Our news head in soon to fill us in on all the details. And I'm bringing all the good love and the rock and roll, kicking off with Babes in Toyland.

0: Mornings on Double J are a very special time. The day is young, there are endless possibilities, and anything could happen.
1: I shut down the Honolulu airport with what they thought was possibly a bomb in my luggage. Yep.
0: We could be talking to anyone.
2: And I'm bleeding out of my mouth.
0: About anything.
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2: No!
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0: Because in the morning, the world is your oyster.
5: If anyone here knows Toni Collette, give her my number.
0: And we're all in this together.

Just cruising through your Tuesday. Just casually cruising. With Rochelle Jordan there. That's Crave from last year. Newie from Station Model Violence before that. Learn to Hate from their self-titled debut album. Just came out earlier this year. And we kicked off your Arvos today with Sweet 69 from 1995. Babes in Toyland. And we've got a lovely message coming through from Ruby K already. Solid start to the Arvo with Babes in Toyland, Dylan. Thank you, Ruby. 0408 34 55 55. If you want to send messages, you can. I love hearing from you. It's nice. It makes our community strong. coming up after Arvo's today at 6, well, we can all go to Splendor in the Grass, if you like, back in 2011. Because Live at the Wireless is heading there for a storming set from the greats. Patience and the Gang hitting the main stage. Huge tunes and even huger high kicks. You can experience that energy tonight at 6, right after Arvo's Live at the Wireless with Kaz Trand right here on Double J. And here they are now with a little bit of a taste for here. Turn me on. Okay. The greats on Double J.

0: 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Good night, Splendor.
1: Just a little taste of what's to come right after Arvo's today from 6, live at the Wireless Splendor in the Grass 2011. Brisbane Chaos Merchants, The Greats. That track, of course, from their 2011 album, Secret Rituals. Turn Me On. Dead Star coming up, yeah. So 90s. Regulars on their recovery music show. Incredible vocals from Carolyn Kennedy. That's not far off. It's coming up right after this one, in fact. New music from Dinosaur Jr.
2: Several Got Away.
1: Off their brand new album, There Near, on Double J Arvo's. With me, Dylan.

There's so much awesome music, and we get to play a lot of it. We play a bit of this. Don't you ever wish for. And some of this. Even a little bit of this. Miss the name of a track you loved? Find every song we play right now on the ABC list.

0: on Double J Arvo's little bit of LCD sound system for you there. I Can Change from 2010. Before that, classic from 1999, Dead Star with Deeper Water off their Ace album, Somewhere Over the Radio. Somewhere Over the Radio. Those guys, Recovery Sweethearts, we loved having them in on the music show in the 90s. And that was pretty peak 90s right there, wasn't it? Carolyn Kennedy on those lead vocals and guitar. Barry Palmer on the guitar and the bass, and Peter Jones on the drums and percussion. Legends. Nice message here. D-Man, yeah. I've been having Dead Star time flashbacks since they started using Deeper Water in a big brand four-wheel drive commercial a couple of months ago. It was the last song Kaz played last Water Day. Bring it on. Flashbacks to the 90s are cool. Correct. Well, that's good to get in an ad, isn't it? All these years later, I didn't realise. We heard from Logic 1000, teaming up with the fabulous Christine and the Queens for The Only One. New album from Logic 1000 called Confirmation, coming out at the start of October, following Logic 1000's debut album from a couple of years ago, Mother. Kicked off that run with New Dinosaur Jr., Several Got Away. You're tuned to Double J Arvo's. I'm loving having your company. Thanks for these cool messages that are coming through. Hang on. Oops, I meant Karen, not Kaz. Sorry. Yes. Corrected. We're good. Sending love to you as well, Keegs. 0408 34 55 55 if you want to say yo. I'll get to another one in just a tick. But also next, I've just got to let you know that you may have heard the humongous news about Radiohead. Oh my God. The news just dropped yesterday, literally, while I was on air.
1: So I had a breaking news moment. It was fun.
0: We need to unpack it, find out what's going on, and Al Newshead, a.k.a. Al Newstead, will be dropping in next to give us our music news. I've got some new Madonna and Kylie lined up as well. But I'll just get this message here. It says, Dylan, yeah? Do you remember at the last Future Never show when Daniel said, can someone give Dylan a hug? And a dude stood up, walked over to the stage and hugged you? Yes, I do remember that. It was lovely. That guy is Monster Graves, released a new album today called Flies, small f, big L, Flies. There's beautiful cover artwork by Ben Brown. Apparently has some serious unfinished business with the 90s. Should play some of the songs. Thank you very much for the heads up. I love that. And I loved getting that hug from Monster Graves. What a lovely human. All right, let's get this one on now. We'll go back to 1983. Classic from Divinyls. Boys in Town on Double J.

so much soul. More soul than my shoe. I wonder if anyone said that before. It's quite good, but in retrospect, it wasn't. Curtis Harding. Thanks, Curtis. Keep on Shining from Soul Power from 2015. Madonna and Kylie Minogue teaming up for Love Sensation, their first studio collab. And that you'll find the original version of that on Madonna's latest album, Confessions 2. Kicked off that run with Divinyl's Boys in Town from 1983, originally on the soundtrack, music from Monkey Grip, and then they put

0: recorded on the version, their international version on the Desperate studio album. Came out in 1983. Love coming through for that. Thank you very much for your messages that are coming on 0408 345 555. From all the boys in town to all the girls.
1: All the girls standing in the line for the bathroom.
0: Yeah, I got some nerd coming up real soon. Now, though, very exciting news, and it's music news.
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0: Follow up
4: the
0: return
4: from hiatus.
3: Prize album drop.
2: Yeah,
0: it's
4: all the things I love about music.
0: Music news. Yeah, we got there. Al Newstead, aka Al Newshead. This is exciting news. I was on air yesterday.
5: And when this happened?
0: Yeah. And I got to do breaking news.
5: I was picking up my son from school.
0: Yeah, right.
5: Dropped everything.
0: I know. So this is one we've been waiting for, and I'm pretty sure D-Lord prophesied it. At some stage, but it was on the cards. Radiohead coming back to Australia. Oh God, how exciting! It's been a while. You're in the Radiohead zone.
5: Sorry, I was in the zone.
0: Yeah, I find myself doing the Thom Yorke head shake when I'm listening to Radiohead as well. I think it makes it sound better.
5: It does.
0: Yeah, can see why he does it on stage.
5: But yeah, this is automatically the hottest ticket in town. It is going down May next year, and it's going to be Radiohead's first shows in our country in 15 years.
0: Boosh.
5: And they are doing a lot of shows. Apologies to New Zealand, apologies to Adelaide, apologies to Brisbane, apologies to Canberra, apologies to Tassie, but they were playing 21 shows across Perth, Sydney and Melbourne. They're going to be playing In the Round, quite intimate, and this includes their first Perth show since 1998, way back after OK Computer came out.
0: Wow.
5: So I'm sure WA is very excited for Radiohead.
0: And it's kicking off there as well. So
5: that's right. It starts starts in Perth and heads over to Sydney and Melbourne, where they're doing four shows in Perth, six apiece on each on the East Coast, and then they're playing Japan. They're playing four shows in Japan after that as well.
0: Are you going to go to every single show?
5: I'm doing every blood ritual I know of to get to every single show.
0: And Japan as well.
5: Yeah, I am a white man in my 40s, so Radiohead is the sort of beginning, middle and end of music discovery for me. Very, very excited. I'm sure lots of people feel similarly. And these are going to be huge demand, because I think the big thing Radiohead these days, it's cross-generational. You know, they're canonized by the music press, but also you've got families where the parents have introduced it to their children. You know, Let Down was a massive hit on TikTok in the last year. In Rainbows is still one of the biggest selling vinyl albums for Gen Z. So, yeah, Radiohead's cross-generational now, and I think they're trying to meet that demand. So I don't know if you saw this deal, but we're doing a little maths in the chat, Michael Hing, this morning. So it's more than 270,000 tickets they're going to try and sell.
0: In Australia.
5: In Australia.
0: And Japan?
5: In Australia, just Australia, which is almost 1% of the Australian population. So that's a lot of tickets, but I think the demand is there.
0: That's inconceivable. An actual percentage of Australia.
5: Yeah.
0: even though it's one.
5: Yeah, 1%.
0: It's
5: pretty good.
0: That's a big amount of...
5: And I would argue human. Probably more than 1% of Australia are Radiohead fans in some capacity, so maybe it works out.
0: But like those stats, good on Hing.
5: Yeah, but they haven't toured. You know, it's increasingly rare to catch Radiohead. We did get Thom Yorke at the end of late 2024. He did a very cool solo show. He was working his own material and reworking Radiohead material, but this is obviously the full band. They did a similar run in Europe late last year, where they did multiple shows across cities like Madrid in Spain, London, Copenhagen, Berlin, and Bologna in Italy. Those were their first shows in 7 years. They haven't released an album since 2016. But all of that just adds to the demand, right? It's
0: Absolutely.
5: Like the longer the gap, the more the people are fiending for it. And they're using a similar kind of coded lottery system here in Australia. So the idea of that is to really kind of tamp down on scalpers and bots, you know, not genuine people that want to get it. And I think even the fact that they're doing multiple dates across arenas, as opposed to just doing a couple massive stadium shows and being like, we're flying in, doing two stadium shows, peace out. You know, they're actually doing these extended stays.
0: Is it a residency?
5: Some people are calling it a residency. You know, I don't know how you feel about the big R word.
0: No, I think it's a great idea, but it's different to the residencies my bands used to do it like every every Tuesday afternoon at the Evelyn.
5: Yeah. That said, though, they have been doing different set lists every night.

0: So just to add to the anticipation, it's not like they have, here's the set and we're going to do that six times. They've been, from the EU tour, they were like chopping and changing every night.
1: Dude, so it would be rad to go to every show.
0: Yes, that's what I'm saying. Yeah, and when you've got people lurking in the Radiohead subreddit like me who follow the spreadsheet that people were making, being like, here's the song, here's the last time they play this song, here's the order, like, you know, really nerding out on it all. Wow. So plenty of reason to get excited, I would argue. But yeah, they've been here, what, four times before since the mid-90s was the first time they came in 1994. I can remember the 2004 shows. They played one Melbourne show and then cancelled the second because Tom was a little bit sick.
1: Oh.
0: So yeah, it's a big deal. It's a big deal. Radiohead, I think, automatically is probably one of the most anticipated tours of next year.
1: Very exciting indeed. May 3rd kicking off at Perth Arena, and then they'll be in residency there.
0: Through to the 7th.
1: Through to the 7th.
0: Pop on down.
1: And then they're going to their Melbourne residency. Wonder where they'll be staying. Wonder
0: where
1: they'll
0: the
1: be
0: Acon.
1: Residing during their residency.
0: Ah, yeah. I wonder.
1: Probably shouldn't even talk about that.
0: No, I was just thinking like how, yeah.
1: I'm
0: will
1: sure
0: they be staying in the same hotel?
1: Oh, good.
0: Who wonders?
1: I do. They'll be doing their Melbourne residency from May 13 through to May 20, and then their Sydney residency kicking off on May 25 until June the 1st. Tickets are...
0: registrations.
1: Isn't there some kind of, like, you can get in early if you're a big super fan?
0: That's one of the ticket types. There's a whole bunch of ticket types, but basically at the moment you have to register before tickets are available. So I believe registrations close Friday, and then they'll open up, I believe it's the following week. I should double check that. but yes, all the details will be available up on the ABC and Double J websites. You can you can check it all out and just start getting excited. I mean, we're talking about one of the most important, influential acts of their generation, and as it turns out, the subsequent generation
1: indeed,
0: as well.
1: Indeed, indeed. How exciting. Yes, check the article, Double J website. And now let's get a track on from, as you just said, was it the most sold?
0: Still one of the
1: vinyl?
0: Biggest selling vinyl records among Gen Z.
1: So cool.
0: In Rainbows, in 2007.
1: This is Weird Fishes / Arpeggi from Radiohead. Thank you very much, Al Newstead. Read the article, Double J website.
0: Love you, Dill.
1: Love you too.

0: All the girls standing in the line for the bathroom. All the girls standing
1: double
0: in the
1: J.
0: All the girls standing in the line for the bathroom.
2: Yeah. Yo, it's been a minute since I

Yeah, Courtney Barnett teaming up with Waxahachie, sight unseen of Courtney's new album, Creature of Habit. Before that, NERD, No One Ever Really Dies. Everyone knows. All the girls standing in the line for the bathroom from their 2008 album, Seeing Sounds, Bangalanga. Radiohead kicking off that run with Weird Fishes / Arpeggi from In Rainbows. Their seventh studio album came out in 2007. Big thanks to Al Newsted, a.k.a. Al Newshead, for coming in and filling us in all the details we need to know about their just-announced tour next year here in Australia. All details, Double J website. Thanks for all your messages that have been coming through. I appreciate them and the time you take to write them on 0408 345 555. Shouts to Daz. Shouts to Jenna and Gadigal, loving the Radiohead. And Michael in Manly, New South Wales as well. Oh, he says, all very well saying we want to go to multiple shows, which we do. However, the ballot system allows for one account, one city, one show, four tickets per chosen one. Any suggestions how us non-music media folk can spend more time with Radiohead without stalking them during their residency, says Michael. No. Get a job in the music industry. No, listen, we don't have any privileges either. We'll be balloting too, my friend. Coming up soon, I've got my jam of the day lined up for you. It's fun. It's a bit dubby. It's a lot dubby. And, of course, this week we are celebrating in our classic albums 25 years since Alex Lloyd's landmark album, Watching Angels Mend.

0: huge classics on it, which I'm about to get the biggest one on for you. Everybody's laughing is on there, Green as well, and of course the amazing song. This week, classic albums, and Alex is actually joining Kaz Tran to reflect on this amazing record. You can hear the full conversation whenever you like in ABC Listen. Now, let's get this on from Alex Lloyd.
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0: Oh, McKinley Dixon with Sugar Water from last year off the Magic Alive album. Great track from the Chicago-based rapper-singer teaming up with Quell Chris and Angie Mill in that one. Amazing track before that by Alex Lloyd called Amazing off his Watching Angels Mend album. 25 years old this year, and it's our classic album this week. You can fire up the whole episode with Kaz Tran in ABC Listen. Alex is joining Kaz in this. It's an amazing listen, a very special one. Coming up soon, I got some Midnight Juggies. Yes. I'll get a track on from your feature album this week as well, from Angus and Julia Stone. Thanks to Abby for your message on the message line. Very nice. Oh, look, I'm going to do one of these.
1: Taylor's Jam of the Day.
0: Ta-da! I feel like I've been not playing enough wobbly music of late. I've been very caught up in the funk. So I'm getting this one on from 1983, General Levy, or Levy, however you like to pronounce it. The track is called Champagne Body. It's from Wickedness Increase, and it's very perfect for my mood right now because I'm quite excited. Quite excited about life and going to the Avalanches. Listening party tonight as well. Let's do it. Jam of the day. Champagne Body. Let's do it.
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0: nice, isn't it? Brand new from Angus and Julia Stone. I like that little bit. The biddly biddly bit. It's giving fireflies. That track's called Take Me Back to Japan off their brand new album Karaoke Bar. That's your feature album this week here on Double J. Yummy. We went to Japan yesterday here in Arvo's for our 455 funk. We've been doing little mystery funk flights this week. That's what we're doing, finding funk from around the globe. Japan yesterday. Where will we go today? We will be finding out in 25 minutes. Midnight Juggernauts before that with Vital Signs from their 2010 album, The Crystal Axis. And to kick off that little run, one of these.
1: D-Lo's jam of the day.
0: Ta-da-da-da. General Levy. Champagne Body from 1993, Wickedness Increase album. Hope you liked that double-iciousness. There's a nice message here saying, D-Lord, yes. You answered me in it, in your text. That's funny. It says yes. D-Lord, yes. The D-Lord's Jam of the Day intro is the highlight of my weekdays, especially when you do the ta-da. I also love your fit checks. Very cool and very funny, says Rebecca in Hobart. Rebecca, you are the only one who's ever said that. Thank you. Massive respect. If you would like to see my fit checks daily and see what I look like when I'm talking on the radio, you can check my Instagram in the socials. I think it goes on Facebook too, but I can't keep up. Lovely message. Thank you. There's a couple more messages here. Dylan, yeah. I'm also very excited to hear the Avalanches album tonight. Ooh,
2: you coming along?
0: Just arrived from Sydney, checked into my hotel. We'll freshen up and get to the secret location. So happy to be one of the lucky winners of this Double J giveaway, says Melissa B. I'll see you there, Melissa B. Dylan, yeah, I will see you at the Avalanches listening party tonight. I want a double pass. Hooray, says Emma in Brunswick. See you tonight. How cool. Yeah, very exciting. Listening party tonight. We shall report back what we can on the morrow. And anyone who's going along tonight, it's going to be fun to see you there. Coming up soon, got some chilies lined up for you. Mm-hmm. Got some 455 funk ready for you. Oh, yeah. Actually, I've got the aeroplane, the private jet waiting on the ABC runway, ready for liftoff as we take our little mystery flight. Now, let's do this from Coolism. This is Jam Hot.
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0: out end of October called Beanpole from the Yunnan-based singer-songwriter. Cool tune, really good one with earphones. In there as well with Chemistry featuring Masterpiece off their Arcade album. Kicked off that round with Jam Hot, Hot, Hot from Coolism off the Umu from 2008. You may have recognised one of the voices in, well, the voice in on that, Haola Te Kefu. And you can join him for the latest and greatest in soul and funk and R&B and hip-hop every Tuesday night from 7 o'clock. So that's tonight. You can do a repeat on Sunday at 6 p.m. on Double J. Or you can catch up in ABC Listen anytime you like. Yes, that's coming up tonight. Sky High. Oh, Howe also presents the Block Party, which is on Friday nights from 7. He's everywhere. Everywhere, Howe. Coming up soon. Yeah, 4:55, just around the corner. We are going all around the world this week for our 4:55 funks. We're taking our little mystery funk flights, seeing where we end up and finding funk in all corners of the globe, which is round, which doesn't have corners, but you know what I mean. Wonder where we'll go today. We'll find out next. And this seems quite appropriate now to get us in the mood. Funk around the world. Next.
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1: Thanks, How. You're the man. Love you. Luluk, we just heard from with Rewarding Melody off their new album, Sweet Thief. Chili Peppers before that. Around the World from Californication 1999. Thank you for all these messages that have been coming through. 10408345555. Pete in Adelaide wants me to call Radiohead mean and smelly because they're not going to Adelaide. I'll try. Tay in Melbourne says, the Tame Impala cover of the Midnight Juggernaut song you played before is lit. Yes, it is. I have joined you in Pogo answering this message here. And thank you very much to Carla in Adelaide as well, who's loving the Alex Lloyd just before. Coming up soon. Beautiful sparkliness from Kendrick Lamar, teaming up with SZA. Oh, that's not far off. Plenty more fun on the way. Now, I'm going a little early, but that's okay. 4:55. It's Funk O'Clock. Yeah. All this week, I've decided we'll be hopping in the private jet and having little mystery flights around the world, searching for the funk. So if you'd all like to just please make your way up the stairs and into my private jet, that would be great. There you go. Thank you. You just take your seats. We should be lifting off real soon.

0: This is your captain speaking. We should be arriving at your destination in about 10 seconds.
1: Oh, we're nearly there. Fit your own mask before helping others, of course. Oh, looks like... Oh, my goodness. Here we are. Where are we? Okay, we've landed. It's windy outside. The doors are opening and... Oh, what are we greeted with? Oh, my goodness. Looks like we've ended up in France. Wonderful place to find funk. French funk. Very famous. You know, we hear the funk in things like Daft Punk. But it has been around for ages. They're really good at doing, I mean, things like hip-hop, disco as well. But this one, I've got a French funk track from the 90s from a group called FFF, Fédération Française du Funk, French Funk Federation. If you watch the film clip for this, it is very rad because George Clinton actually gave the band his blessing.
2: Welcome to the realm of the pea. Repeat the oath after me.
0: Yeah.
2: I promise to funk, promise
0: so
2: to
0: do, check out the film clip if you want to see George Clinton blessing officially, knighting them.
2: So you want to kick booty, huh?
0: Find the clip. It's very rad. I'm going to play the album version, though. Doesn't have George in on it. No George at the start, but it's so very funkified. Let's do it. This is New Funk Generation 455 Funk. Double J.

0: Oh, yeah. Sweet, sweet sounds of some French funk for you there. For your 455 funk.
1: 455 funk.
0: I am finding it's a bit of a mouthful to say some French funk for 455 funk.

Better Fate No More. More 455 Funk tomorrow. Dub Clubbers. Coming up soon, I've got some groovy vibes on the way from Scissor Sisters. Don't you give me your Some sparkly vibes on the way from Kendrick Lamar and SZA. Now let's get into this beautifulness from Joshy Pike, teaming up with Missy Higgins. This is Won't Be Heavy on Double J Arvo's with me, Dylan, Lord of the Funk.

0: I gotta live my own.
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wow, sparkly, lovely universe tune from Kendrick Lamar and SZA. That's All the Stars. And don't forget, we're all made of stars. Stars and music. That's from the Black Panther album from 2018. SZA Sisters in there as well, with Laura from 2004, Joshy Pike, kicking off that run. Won't Be Heavy. Missy Higgins in on that track from Josh's new album, Kingdom Within. You are tuned to Double J Arvo's. My name is Dylan, and I'm delighted to have your company. Thank you for joining us. Welcome if you are just joining us. Lots to look forward to still on the show. I've got some of this classic coming up. And have you been to the carnival? Wolfie! I would like to see you. I may have a little bit of Savage Garden on the way as well. Now, though, brand new music from Irish singer-songwriter Bridie Mons Watson, going by the name Soak. They've got this new track called Death Valley Fridge Magnet, first new solo song in over 4 years. The last big track, a huge viral collaboration with Fred again on the track Just Stand There. It's been played over 25 million times. No biggie. But please enjoy this on Double J Arvo's Soak, Death Valley Fridge Magnet.

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0: and Epicure reunite after their 2010 breakup. 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

to trigger my deeds. Still water, still deep. 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Not a wordsmith, just a lion from the jungle they tamed in the circus. Still got no love for cages. 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I don't bestow my hatred. Feel like it's rogue to shapeshift.

0: You're listening to Double J Arvos. Very nice to have your company. Thank you, everyone, for all the messages that have been coming through. Oh, we'll try and get to some more of them soon, but I got a lot lined up for you still to come. Ooh, how about a little bit of this? Totally addicted to bass. Wow. Yes, please. More of that soon. And more of Take 5 with Zanro back, of course, for another huge season, the biggest season yet, on ABC TV and ABC iView. A latest episode with the lovely Darren Hayes, one half of Savage Garden, of course, one of Australia's most successful musical exports. From the Take 5 latest episode, I've got a little bit of Darren talking about the influence that his mum had on singing, on his singing when he was a kid.
1: My mother was an angel, an absolute angel. And I was the youngest of three kids and just very sensitive and gay, didn't realise it. And I think my mother always felt this protective duty about me because she knew one day the world could eat me up. And she and my Auntie Jenny, their sisters, introduced me to music. I remember listening to the radio, AM radio, so it would have been 70s music, especially people like the Carpenters. But I remember relating to a sense of melancholy through music from a young age, because now I know my mother used music to heal. So she introduced me to a lot of music on the radio. We didn't have a lot of money, but my Auntie Jenny was younger, so she would buy a lot of what was then pop records, so people like Fleetwood Mac, Dinah Ross and the Supremes, a lot of Motown records were hand-me-downs. These are a few of my favourite things. So even before I went to school, I was playing records, imitating people. The reason I have a falsetto is because I thought that's how you sang, because Dinah Ross had a high voice.
2: Oh, wow.
1: So how was I going to repeat that? And that was the very inception, like the seed, the beginning of music for me, was because my mother adored music and she could sing. She had a beautiful, beautiful voice.
2: Did she teach you how to sing?
1: She doesn't. Oh, it's so hard for me to talk about her in the past tense. She wouldn't think that she taught me how to sing. Because she had such a low self-esteem, but she had the purest, most beautiful melodic voice. So I would listen to her sing, and then I would mimic her. And a lot of my singing education came from mimicking people, but she was the first person I ripped off. Yeah.
2: I'm sure she's probably pretty happy with that.
1: Yes, yeah, she would often comment at what a beautiful voice I had, and I would say, where do you think I got it? Like, you know, you birthed me.
2: You watched her, you inherited her tone.
1: Yeah.
0: Stop it. I'm not crying, you're crying. Beautiful man, Darren Hayes, talking about his beautiful mum, Judy, and her influence on him singing. What an amazing episode. If you haven't caught it yet, of course, you can find all the episodes right now in iView ABC. Check out the podcasts. Make sure you're downloading those and subscribing. It's on Double J, ABC TV, ABC Listen. It's everywhere.

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on Double J Arvo's, hanging out with me, Dylan Lewis, for a little while longer. That's a block party there with Hunting for Witches, Double Double Toil and Trouble. I should say Double Double J, No Toil and No Trouble. That's better. Fire Burn and Cauldron Bubble. I'm doing a witch thing. Adder's Fork and Blind Worm's Sting. These are a few of my favourite things. Sorry, side questing. We heard from Rhapsody, that cool new track before that. God Got an Afro. Yes, please. New album just came out called God Got an Afro and Gold Hoops. That track featuring Carabo. Yeah, Morina. Coming up soon. Oh, look, I'm really quite excited. I'm sorry. I'm excited because of the Avalanches. I'm going to get this track on for you. And then I'm going to run out the door and run to the secret location for the preview listening little session party that we've got coming up. We're about to hear the brand new Avalanches album. Me and a bunch of you dub clubbers. We'll report back what we can tomorrow. But coming up in just a few minutes,

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Oh, it's a rad one this year. Winding the clock back 15 years. Splendor in the Grass, 2011. While we're there, up on the stage, Brisbane band The Greats. Yeah, hitting the main stage. Woodfordia on the Sunshine Coast, delivering a blistering set. It's huge. So that's coming up right after Arvo's today. The whole set. Join Kaz Tran every Tuesday night for Live at The Wireless. Now, as promised, this. Addicted to Bass. Double J. Bye, bye, bye. Your bass line.

'Cause yes, that song works. Ezra Collective featuring Yasmin Lacey on that one. God Gave Me Feet for Dancing off the beautifully titled album Dance. No One's Watching. Before that, Addicted to Bass, Josh Abrahams and Amiel Damon. From 1998, coming up in just a few minutes, you're live at the Wireless with the greats. Heading back 15 years, Splinter in the Grass. That's going to be ace fun. Then from 7, the aceness continues with Hala Te Kefu and Sky High. I will be returning tomorrow from 3. And I'll be returning with news because I've got a track for you to play right now. And I think it's an appropriate one because right now, I'm going to run off and join the listening party for the brand new record, No Bad Memories. Ahead of its release on the 16th of October, it'll just be me and a room full of dub clubbers. If you're on your way there now, I will catch you soon. Let's have a bevy. But when I return tomorrow, I will be able to say, since I left you, I've heard the new Avalanches record. How exciting. I'm looking forward to saying that tomorrow. I will catch you then, fam. Thanks so much for chilling with Dylan and for all of your lovely messages. Lots coming through about Darren Hayes. Thank you to everybody. Sorry, I couldn't get to them all. But yeah, let's play this now in celebration of the brand new Avalanches record. But I'm going to take us back to where it all began.

0: this from their debut studio album. This song did come in at number 93 in the hottest 100 of Australian songs ever that we counted down last year. It is the title track from their debut album, Since I Left You. Have a beautiful evening.
1: Love you. 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Bye. Slow body.
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2: On Double J. We are winding the clock back 15 years to take you to Splendor in the Grass for a high energy set from the greats. Back in 2011, on a crisp Saturday night in July, the Brisbane band hit the main stage at Woodfordia on the Sunshine Coast. Splendor was having a 2-year break from their traditional home in Byron Bay while they were building a new site.

at North Byron Parklands. The greats were wedged between Kelly from Block Party and the Mars Volta, and frontwoman Patience Hodgson was in very fine form, whipping the crowd into a wild frenzy. And you can hear it too. This set is full

scream on the count of three. I want to hear it. 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Yeah, let's do it. 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We're lickers in Queensland, you know that. On the count of three.

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1: You guys want to hear another new song? Another new song, perhaps? For the lovely Splendor in the Grass! I don't know why I'm yelling so much tonight. I guess I'm just excited to see all you guys.

You want to burn a couple bridges tonight? Probably already burnt 30 today. Let's burn another one!

you guys so much. We're called The Greats. And I have some requests. Guys, please say hello to Miranda Deutsch on keyboards and Ben Marshall on drums. Come on! And please say hello to everybody who's listening to this at home on Triple J. Come on! I hope it feels as good for them as it feels for us. If you're a girlfriend and you want to get on a boyfriend's shoulders, I want to see it. This is our last song. Thank you guys so much.

0: Going out with a big one, a song that was voted in at number 54 in the Triple J Hottest 100 of 2011. That was Turn Me On by The Greats, a tune to round out a punchy, high-energy set from the Brisbane Indie Rockers, recorded live at Splendour in the Grass back in 2011. And if you got a kick out of that, you can listen back anytime on the ABC Listen app. I'm Kaz Tran. I'll see you same time next week, right here on Double J's Live at the Wireless.
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0: In 2001, Alex Lloyd swept us off our feet with some seriously big-hearted feels. On Watching Angels Mend, the Sydney songwriter gave us an album full of timeless melodies, honesty and warmth, and 25 years on, stands as some of the most enduring Australian songwriting. 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

made between shows in Greece and France. Then finished at Ankers' home studio, the siblings trade lines over warm guitars and hypnotic grooves. Karaoke Bar by Angus and Julia Stone, the feature album on Double J.

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1: 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You're locked into Sky High with Hao La Tukefu.
2: Boosh! Yes, indeed, party people, party people. Yes, indeed. Hope your week has kicked off with much love and much success. But we are now entering a Tuesday evening. You know what time it is when it's Tuesday evening. It's time for some hip-hop, some R&B, some house, some jungle, some I'm a piano, this, that, the other. Essentially showcasing and celebrating black music right here with your boy, Hao La Tukefu. This is Sky High on Double J, and I'm here with you every week to bring you the freshness. Coming up on tonight's show, you're going to hear some brand new music from Young & Lips. A great collaboration between Hedy One and Digga D. It is everything that you would hope for. And later on in the show, some brand new Hieroglyphics. But we're going to start off with this gentleman who released his new album a few weeks back. It's called Growing Pains. He is a gentleman who I admire a lot. You know, he's really worked hard. He's stuck at it. He's consistent. Super talented. He's very giving. He's worked with a lot of people, a lot of collaborators.

operations. And it's just great to see him climb from strength to strength and not only get love from around Australia, but the world as well. I'm talking about N-E-R-V-E, the man who spells his name every tune. Nerve, this song featuring Baka.

Yes, indeed, bringing that big queen energy into your Tuesday evening. That is the young queen there out of London, Cristal. Brand new one from her, Quantum Loop. Dropped last week, I believe. Heavy, as per usual. Hopefully we get to see a touchdown in Australia sometime soon. It would be great to see her live. Cristal with Quantum Loop. Before that, we heard Grace Chia with Check Your Etiquette. And we started off with Nerve featuring Barker and Kobe D.

0: Bad Company. Nerve's album is out now. Growing Pains is what it's called. If you're not around it, get around it. It's, as you would expect, a lot of fiery production, a lot of heavy bars, but also introspective lyrics as well. Very all-rounded artist he is. Go check it out. Nerve with Growing Pains. Tuesday evening, you know what time it is. It is time for the sounds of Sky High on Double J. My name is Howl. I took care for plenty music coming your way, including the brand new one from Lips and the collaboration between Heady One and Digga D. But right now, speaking of collaborations, Ice Spice, Lil Yachty, Out My Face. This is Sky High.
1: Yeah.
0: What?

Brand new one from Younger Lips, a song called Down Under. I was just listening to that song earlier today, and I was thinking, wow, it sounds so dope. You know, because we've been rapping in our natural accents for so long. Excuse me. And it's just great to hear a lot of singers over the years blending their natural accents when they sing. So I noticed with this song in particular, Younger Lips, maybe it's because the song is called Down Under. Maybe it's just his new direction he's heading into. But it just sounds dope that he's incorporated that natural accent into his singing and not leaning so much into the Americanisms, like, in terms of accents anyway. So hopefully he continues that throughout the music in the future. So looking forward to hearing more from the young blood. That is Young Lips with Down Under. For that, Chica with a gap in the clouds. And we started off with Ice Spice and Lil Yachty, Out My Face. Big energy, big tunes. Tuesday evening, this is Sky High on Double J. If you love your music fresh off the press, well, you found the right place. But if the old school jams is more your bag, you can check me out on Friday evenings for the block party from 7 p.m. I'll play those jams from the 60s, 70s, 80s, you know, early 2000s, 2010s. All those jams that would rock the block, that would rock the party, that would rock the gathering. So join me 7 p.m. for the yesteryear jams for the block party. But right now, fresh hot off the press, you know I love a good collaboration. And these two, in my humble opinion, are two of the best voices we've heard over the years that came from UK drill. Talking about Heady One, talking about Digga D, and this is their collaboration, How Dare They. Keep it locked, this is Sky High.

Tomorrow mornings, we are hanging out with Angus and Julia Stone. Hey, my lover. Their seventh record, Karaoke Bar, is your feature record all this week on Double J. And we are getting them in studio to explain themselves, by which I mean talk about the record, have a fun time, hang out. We'll get a rock bottom moment as well. They're so fun. They've got a great vibe. They've always got great stories. I heard they recorded some of this record in Brad Pitt's chalet, which is extremely cool and I imagine very haunted. Angus and Julia Stone, tomorrow on Double J Mornings.

crew out of Mountain County about to embark on yet another Australian tour, but this time visiting a lot of the towns and cities that they didn't visit last time, kicking off in Newcastle Friday 11th September and going for the next couple of months. Go check them out if they hit your corner of the country. That is 1-4, song called Him. No doubt we'll be getting some new music before the tour kicks off, because that's how they do. We also heard Desi featuring Izpot and Clavish with By Any Means. And we started off with a brand new collaboration between Haiti One, Digga D, How Dare They. And you know what? I wouldn't be mad if they were getting a whole EP or even an album mixtape together, because they sound mad together. My name is Hal, playing you the freshness on your Tuesday evening, getting you ready for the rest of the week. Coming up soon, we have some Cleo Soul and some brand new Hieroglyphics, one of my favorite hip-hop collectives to come out ever, especially during those early 90s and heading into the 2000s. But that's coming up very soon. Right now, we're switching up from a trap drill sound to some R&B. This is our very own Olivia Esquios, the song called Two Minds. And of course, you know what I say during these times, sending this one out to the lovers and the lovers alike, right here, Sky High.

recent release from young queen Becca Hatch, that is Black Flower. We also heard Cleo Soul with Gentlewoman. Her brand new album, Gentlewoman, is out now. If you love that soulful, heavy depth to the writing type music, that's the release to go and get. Cleo Soul with Gentlewoman. And we started off with Olivia Escuyos, Two Minds. You're locked into the sounds of Sky High on Double J. My name is Hal, not forgetful. Here with you every Tuesday evening, also doing the block party on Friday evenings for those who love the old school jams. But this is the ones that are fresh off the press. We have some banging hip hop for you right now. I mentioned before the collective, they go by the name of Hieroglyphics. If you're aware of that crew, you're thinking about Del the Funky Homo Sapien, Souls of Mischief, Casual, Pep Love, and Domino Production, and many other crew members. Heavy with the lyrics, heavy with the deliveries, and they are back with a brand new album titled All Said and Done. Hieroglyphics with Hard Numbers, right here

0: Hey, Zan Rowe here, and I'm back on your screens for a new season of Take 5. An incredible lineup of guests will share five songs that shaped who they've become and stories you've never heard before. People like David Byrne, former New Zealand Prime Minister Jacinda Ardern, country star Lainey Wilson, and Savage Garden's Darren Hayes.
1: My mother had a terminal illness. She had COPD, but we thought we had a decade or more with her. I just thought I'd see her at Christmas. I thought I would see her the next time. I didn't get to say goodbye to her.
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Yes, indeed. Big up to all the Ballu crew, all the Perth City crew. That is one of your own. Stand up for your boy. Brand new music from Jose Halftime, now untitled. My BMX. Pardon me, my friend. My

BMX, Jose Halftime, out now. Go support it, go stream it, go do what you gotta do to keep it alive. And before that, we heard some new music from The Crew, Hieroglyphics, Hard Numbers. The new album, All Said and Done, is out now. Collective of songs with all the Hieroglyphics crew, like I said, Del the Funky Homo Sapien, Casual, Souls of Mischief, Pep Love, Dominoes on the Beats, and many others. My name is Hal. This is Sky High on Double J. A couple of more tunes before I'm out. We're going to turn it up just a tad for the people that love to dance, to tap fingers and tap their feet. Shay Leah, a longtime collaborator with Kay Trinada. They're back together again. This one is called So Good. And wouldn't you guess it? It's so good. Right here, Sky High.

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1: G'day and welcome to Shortcut. 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We're here to sort through the mountain of new music that comes out each week, each month, to bring you the must-hear listens. I'm your host, Al Newstead, Double J's music and pop culture reporter, and very excited, as always, to be joined by my two special hosts. In the studio, we have Dan.
2: G'day, Al. How are you going?
1: Good, mate. And Courtney.
3: Hello. How are ya?
1: And I feel like this is becoming a broken record, need a new intro, but August was a big month for new releases.
2: I was trying to tell myself, don't say that at the start of the episode again, Dan. You've said it every month.
1: We had like highly anticipated new releases. I'm thinking of Phoebe Bridges, even Over Mono's second album. I reckon there's a certain fan that would say the new Weezer album was highly anticipated whenever they do like a self-titled colour album. That's usually a big deal. Here comes the CEO. I gotta keep this
2: rocket in the sky. I'll pull you up there. Was not anticipated, but is so much better than I was expecting. I'm always nervous about a new Weezer album. This one's good. Don't listen to anyone who tells you otherwise.
1: Especially when you call it the gold album. Like, come on.
3: It really sets a precedent for yourself, doesn't it?
1: Absolutely. I really want to note up top too, it was a killer month for local rap and hip hop. Miss Kanena dropped a fire mixtape called Blackprint. Wow. Look at me now, wow. I make the people jump, making a crowd. How? Do my little dance, I take a bow. Ow. I didn't break a sweat up on my brow. Really tough, wow. Slick. She's been doing sort of showing her range, like doing R&B. She even did some country. But this is her just going back to her strengths, just absolutely mugging on really tough beats, and she sounds incredible doing it. Capes, who's a Wala Majari and Bunuba man,

his debut album project, Boonaba Baby. It's like, it's got live instrumentation, it's got G-Funk, incredible storytelling, also very, very tough. Have to shout out those two projects. As well as out of Western Sydney, this came out of nowhere.

0: I must be dreaming. It's their first in 11 years. And Dan, I poked the bear last week when I said that the front woman's solo projects weren't really doing it for me, weren't scratching the same itch that Alabama Shakes had. What do you make of that now we've heard the album?
1: Yeah, I mean, I think that you're wrong. I think that the Brittany Howard album was really, really great. And to be honest, I'm not entirely there with the Alabama Shakes new album yet. And that's just because it feels pretty dense to me. It's very psychedelic. I've been calling it like an old man record to people because it feels like it kind of like one of those 70s, psychedelic kind of classic rock records that the old dudes like. And that's a compliment. But yeah, it's not immediate, but I do feel like it's one that's going to grow really, really nicely.
0: Yeah, I'd agree with you there, and I am a certified old man, so I can agree. But yeah, that's I Must Be Dreaming, the first album in 11 years from Alabama Shakes. But also talking comebacks, like Phoebe Bridges is kind of a comeback, like back to her solo work after Boy Genius, and Erykah Badu, first music in a long time. We're going to get into both of those releases a little deeper. But first up, I wanted to talk about a particularly exciting return, the return of a Beastie Boy.

0: So since the death of MCA, Adam Yauch, back in 2011, the surviving Beastie Boys, Ad Rock and Mike D, they haven't really performed. They've really respected the legacy of the group. They haven't performed live. They haven't recorded new music. They've kind of just, you know, they did that speaking tour. They've released a book. They, like, appear at stuff, but very much have not continued that musical legacy. But this month we got Thank You, which is the proper debut solo album from Mike D. I am discounting Country Mike, his solo project. But yeah, he was kind of telling The Guardian in an interview that for a long time he just couldn't make new music. He would open up a computer file and just feel sadness. You would never know it from listening to this record. It's so full of energy, so full of life. It's really started with like low stakes experiments in the studio with his son's band, A Very Nice Person, which is his two boys, Davis and Skylar. And that really just kind of, I think, helped like grease the wheels to get him back in there and just experimenting again. Because he has done production work in the years since, and he's even done a few guest spots, but this is really like committing to new, fresh music. And I got to say, when this dropped on Friday, I was hearing it after the death of Dolly Parton, Tim Curry, Peter Cullen, Yayoi Kusama, and it really was just the serotonin boost I needed, just hearing him back doing what he's really great at, which is just like, you know, doo-doo rhymes, as the Beastie Boys used to call it. And it's a really experimental record. Like, I hear Beck, I even hear like the Avalanches, the kind of plunderphonics, Suicide, like even Missy Elliott. There's a lot going on, and he's really tinkering, and it's kind of that this great extension of what the Beasties did. You know, records like Hello Nasty, where they were really messing around with the formula. It feels more of a piece with that than, say, you know, the more classic stuff, or even the collage work that they were doing with the Dust Brothers. But yeah, I think it's obvious. If you're a Beastie Boys fan, you've really got to hear this record, and it's just so joyful. I found it so joyful hearing Mike back doing it again. What did you guys think of this one? I know, DC, you were really looking forward to it.
1: Yeah, and look, I'm a huge Beastie Boys fan. I think ultimately I like the idea of this record, and I like that this record exists probably a fair bit more than I actually like the record. I don't hate it. I think that it's perfectly fine. I mean, it sounds kind of like a backhand and compliment, but it's not a bad record by any means. But I mean, I just like that Mike D feels that he's in a place where he can create again, because he's given us so much incredible music. And it's not just music. I mean, Beastie Boys are just such a part of modern culture. I mean, I guess especially for, you know, a white guy in his 40s, it's fairly safe to say. But look, I'm just glad that he feels like he's in a place to make music. I love that he did it with his kids. I think that's just such a nice way back into this. And I think a way where he will probably feel supported. He'll probably feel comfortable. So I love that it exists. I can't see myself going back to this record that frequently. But look, it's, as I say, it's not bad. It's, I'm happy that it's here, and I'm happy that he's creative again.
0: Cool. What about you? Have you made much of this record yet?
2: Yeah, I've listened to a bit of it, and yeah, it's just, like you said, it's just so joyful. And I also really love

0: you know, kind of having watched his slow kind of coming back into music, rediscovering that love with his kids, you know, playing a few like bootleg shows with them, all that kind of stuff. You know, I think they were playing in like driveways and things like that.
1: Yeah.
0: Like real DIY. Yeah. And just kind of watching him rediscover his love for it has been really lovely to see. And I think it's like this album, it is at its heart still very Mike D, and still kind of obviously has that Beastie's influence, but you can see him exploring different sounds and kind of getting more into the, you know, the breakbeat and the UK, you know, UK garage and all that kind of stuff as well. So it's like, you know, it's fresh, but it's also so nostalgic. I love it.
1: Yeah, I really like that because there is obviously so much hype around, oh my gosh, he's back. And I think now all eyes are on Ad Rock a little bit to be like, hey, look, Mike can do it. You want to do it? But I also really like that it also feels a bit transitional in a way. Like this is like, okay, I've got it out of my system. This is what it's like. So maybe there's particular sounds or styles in here that he wants to refine or work on in future. I really hope so. I really like it. It surprised me. I think I'm the reverse of you, Dan. I was a bit like, oh, we'll see. And then when I heard it, I was like, oh man, this is really scratching an itch I didn't know needed scratching.
0: Yeah.
1: So thank you. Mike D is the brand new solo record.

0: So we're going to go to another big comeback from another music legend. And Dan Condon, I know you're a big fan of this album. Do you want to introduce it for us?
1: The album's called Before the World Blows, and it's by Erykah Badu and The Alchemist. And they've been very clear that this is Erykah Badu and The Alchemist. This is not an Erykah Badu record produced by The Alchemist or vice versa or any of that kind of stuff. They both kind of worked on the production. They both worked on writing. And look, it's Erykah Badu. If you don't know her, she is basically as good as it gets when it comes to R&B, neo-soul, a term that she hates, but let's face it, it's one that we all use. And she doesn't release a lot of music. So this album is fascinating in that it was literally meant to be out 12 months ago. They said, we are putting this album out in August of 2025. Mm. And then, as is their wont, they didn't put it out and then basically just didn't talk about it for ages. So I think fans were maybe a little bit cautious in expecting that this album would come out, but it did. It came out right at the end of August, and it is so very good. Erykah Badu does not release a lot of music. Her last album was in 2010. She did put out a mixtape maybe 5 years after that. But, yeah, it's been a long time between albums. And, look, she's got a lot to say. There's a lot in this album. Lyrically, it is fascinating. There's everything from she talks about Ozempic and ties it to lean in just such a clever way. And then she's talking about, you know, TikTok. She's talking about Odd Future. She's talking about John Lennon. It's kind of all over the place in the absolute best way, which is what we get from Erykah Badu when she is firing on all cylinders. But she's only part of it here, a big part, but only part of it because The Alchemist, he really does set the mood here in an incredible way. Now, he's an unbelievable producer and has been for decades, has worked with so many amazing people, you know, Schoolboy Q, Mobb Deep, Action Bronson, the Freddie Gibbs album he did, was that last year? Probably, was incredible. And just this kind of really cinematic, spooky, really engrossing and often kind of surprising production on this record is just, it's such a treat. Like, it's scary. You'll be listening to a song and something will jump out of nowhere and it's like you're kind of, yeah, like you're being terrified on record. But no, it's absolutely incredible. And the guest list is incredible as well. You've got Steve Lacy, you've got Thundercat, you've got Kamasi Washington on there. But for me, the best team up here is when Westside Gunn from Griselda comes in. Griselda, incredible, but incredibly dark hip hop kind of collective. And the darkness of the Alchemist beats, everything that Erykah Badu, just the brilliance that she brings, and then this menace from

0: West Side Gun. Just incredible stuff. As you can tell, I really love this record so much. I didn't know whether it was even going to be released, and when I heard it, I just couldn't believe that it was this good. And honestly, I'm not interested in hearing otherwise.
1: We'll keep quiet then. It's a great project. I think really interestingly, just focusing on The Alchemist for a moment, in conversely to Erica, who's, you know, been very specific about when and where to release music, he's super prolific. He's just basically gun for hire. He's like slinging beats left and right. But in recent years, he's been really productive with a long list of underground rappers like Rock Marciano, Baldy James, Benny the Butcher. And as you mentioned, probably his most famous stuff, like in a crossover point of view, is the work with Freddie Gibbs. And he brings that tone here, but I'm just really curious to know what the dynamic is like, because that's what I'm hearing in this project. I'm hearing that side of The Alchemist, this kind of like the grittiness, the sample-based, you know, really whacked out, gassed up kind of thing. But then it's so Erica as well. It's just such a perfect complement of their two styles that, you know, you absolutely hear her sense of personality, her sense of like mood, her playfulness in the lyric. But all of that just blends so well with his really like gritty, smoky beats and samples. And yeah, it's a real match made in heaven, which is a cliche, but... And then on top of that, you have all the guests just so seamlessly working in there, but also offering variety. Yeah, it's a really, really impressive record.
0: It's like a magical kind of alchemy that, you know, it should work on paper. Like The Alchemist and Erykah Badu should work because they're both so incredible. But yeah. then you do worry, like, because these combinations don't always work. But for it to be so seamless and just so gripping and so genuinely interesting, I mean, but then again, when has Erykah Badu ever let us down? Like, it's not as though she's been putting out bad records.
1: Well, she was meant to be here touring this year, okay, and then didn't. That was okay, a letdown.
0: Understood. I don't think that was necessarily under her control, but yeah, yes, fair point. Look, she does have a good track record, and I imagine she's probably fairly picky with who she works with as
1: yeah,
0: well and how they work. So without knowing, without being a fly on the wall, you'd imagine that there were probably some, you know, they probably... Probably created in a way and in an environment that was conducive to this kind of magic.
2: There's a really lovely profile interview that Shah D'Souza did with Erykah Badu on The Guardian, and she goes into how she's a birth and death doula as well.
1: Wow.
2: Which I imagine probably has been taking up quite a bit of her time over the last 11 years. But she also talks about like why it has taken so long, and that she, you know, wants to procrastinate and live and learn and give you stuff to write about, you know, gathering data so that, you know, she's not just like, I guess, kind of going off the dome all the time. She has like a really deep resource of things that she wants to dig into, which includes apparently getting waxed. So, so you know, she throws everything at the wall. I love it.
1: Like every like instant classic hip hop album, yes, there is a skit on this album. And yes, it involves Erykah Badu being waxed. But yeah, great record. It's Before the World Blows, collaborative album from Erykah Badu and The Alchemist.

Now, we are going to another big comeback of August. This one's cheating, but I did run the numbers. It has been 427 days since they last released an album, their symphonic rock album, Phantom Island. I'm talking about King Gizzard and the Lizard Wizard.

0: This is from their new album, Alien Metal. It is their 28th album in 14 years. You can do the math. And it's basically heavy electronic music, techno, drum and bass, spiced with King Gizzard flavours. It spawned out of an all-night improv jam on modular Eurorack synthesizers, a.k.a. Nathan, as it's lovingly been dubbed from their recent string of rave shows. And, yeah, Courtney, you're a fellow Gizhead. Tell us about this new King Gizzard record.
1: I love this album so much. It's, I feel like King Gizzard have, like you said, it's been a long wait for them, I suppose, in terms of the Gizverse. 14 months is a very long time. This is a collective that have sometimes

0: put out 5 projects in 12 months. So, you know, having 14 months between drinks is a long time. But I think it's, you know, it has taken them a long time to pull this one together. It's such a deviation away from that psych rock kind of proggy jammy stuff that everyone comes to know and love them for. And yeah, it's hard in the paint, this one. This one is, you know, you're in a dungeon rave cave with some really creepy characters listening to this one. And it was, born from experimenting and mucking around with Nathan, their, I guess, unofficial seventh member, a multiplayer Eurorack modular synth. If you go to their shows recently, or if you watch any of their live streams on YouTube that they always put up, they'll drag him out at a point in time and all of them kind of gather around him because it is this multiplayer, you know, multi-use thing, and they just create these incredible sounds, kind of stretching and warping and chopping and, you know, creating all these incredible atmospheric, I guess, kind of moods. I first saw this when they did their live rave show for free at Fed Square. And I heard that they had kind of tasked themselves with the idea that they wanted to get it up to like 300 BPM by the end of it. So if that's that's the kind of energy that they're bringing to this. Sue McKenzie talked to Billboard about it, and he said, you know, they kind of created whole records and you know, formulated and thought and expanded and recorded and then just completely abandoned them in the process of creating Alien Metal. And, you know, maybe we'll see them one day, maybe we won't. But yeah, it's incredible. It's I feel like it's kind of not the first time they've gone into this particular territory. I feel like there's quite a lot of similarities with the Silver Cord from 2023.
1: That felt like the dry run. And yeah. I think what's really interesting is, you know, that Fed Square show as well, it was quite woolly. A lot of these rave shows that they do, the idea is it's meant to be improvised and experimental. But I think what they've succeeded here with Alien Metal is kind of refining that into a listening experience and songs. So even though it is this seamless mix of, what is it, 8 tracks that feels like a DJ set, it's actually come out of them multiple times, like recording and scrapping improv sessions in the studio. I actually spoke to Stu late last year, and at that time he was kind of like, oh, look, Nathan should be the next album, but I'm not sure, because like the last time we did an improv session, it was 7 hours. And for them, he's like, it's actually quicker for us to just record again rather than go back and edit 7 hours of material.
0: I mean, I feel like they could release that 7-hour cut and people would love it. Like, it would be absolutely lapped up by the Gizheads. And I also know that obviously Stu has done some stuff, solo ambient work, Mango Sticky Rice, if you're listening, you know, back in late 2025 from their bootlegs is this kind of more of an ambient vibe. And then Joey, his kind of counterpart, also has Bull Ant, which is his side project, which is this more of that kind of like harder techno stuff. So they've definitely been dabbling in these areas, but this is the first time that King Gizzard as a collective have, entered the rave cave and dragged you kicking and screaming with them.
2: Yeah, they dragged me, not necessarily kicking and screaming, because I'm always listening with interest, and I really do love King Gizzard, but I'm on that level below, certainly a level below you too, in that, you know, love them, but, you know, I'm chill on it. I want to know from both of you the answer to 2 questions. Firstly, what do the real big King Gizzard heads feel about this album? Because they have made so many different albums that have gone in so many different directions, but this feels genuinely really different to me. Well, what's the general consensus?
1: I feel like, from lurking on the King Giz Reddit, genuine fans are kind of like, this is what they always do. They always zig when you expect them to zag. They always will try new stuff. And I think, from that perspective, those people are really into it. But I've also definitely seen people being like, nah, just blanket, like, no, I'm not here for electronic music. If it doesn't have guitars, I'm not interested, which I think is a very myopic view. And again, given their previous track record, even Butterfly 3000, which was kind of like their playing more with sequences and synth pop. But, you know, that was heading in that direction. And Silver Cord, I would say, is probably their least liked album of recent years. So there definitely is a bit of backlash, but I probably think maybe it's in a minority. I think most people are obsessed like me, where they're just like, oh, wow, they're doing something different and they're doing it really well again, and it still feels like King Giz.
2: And it's just another chapter in this rich story, right?
1: Yeah, I don't think it's all of

0: of a sudden they're going to be an electronic band. I think it's now it's another vein they can tap for, you know, live shows, for live records. And we'll see them pivot once they get bored. Once they get bored of this, they'll find something else to do, whether it's Mongolian chant or folk music or jazz or whatever it's going to be.
1: Well, okay, on that note, Courtney, question for you.
2: Yes, yes.
1: What happens if King Gizzard win the ARIA for Best Dance Electronic Release this year? How does the world react to that? How do electronic music producers around Australia react to that? Because this is like not a new controversy. Kinkies have a couple of hard rock / heavy metal arias in their cabinet.
2: Honestly, I think it would probably, for the people that are like true, I guess, not true musicians, but like that respect the craft and respect it, you know, the process, that they would recognize that this is, you know, it's worthy of getting an ARIA if it gets an ARIA. You know, the dance music scene, I guess, so the electronic music scene has been grappling with a lot of AI production and remixes and all that kind of stuff, which seems to just be like a wash over, you know, ARIA's had to turn around and say, you know, we're putting a hard stance on this kind of stuff. So I think something that has been born out of literally a inside-out synth system is probably going to be really well respected.
1: Yeah, it is much cooler.
0: And at least it's not Dom Dolla. Come on. He's dominating.
1: Shots fired. I think people would be very angry, Dom, if King Giz win, but I hope that I'm wrong, because I really love this record. I think it's got great energy. I'm not a King Giz expert. I'm not an electronic music expert, but I think it's great.
0: Yeah, it's a great curly question. But yes, that is Alien Metal, the new one from King Gizzard and the Lizard Wizard.

All right, but I think now we should exit the rave cave and pivot towards the emotional zone, as I'm dubbing it. But it is probably, I don't know, in some realms this probably was the biggest release of the month, if not the year for certain people, talking about Phoebe Bridgers.

So if she wasn't already a big deal in your world, you've probably noticed that Phoebe Bridgers is a big deal. Basically, since she released Punisher, her second solo album in the pandemic, she's basically just indie prestige big leagues now, I would say. Like, she sells out tours, she tops charts, she's collaborated with Taylor Swift and The Killers, and she obviously was part of Boy Genius, the kind of sad girl supergroup, with Lucy Dacus and Julian Baker. So I feel like for most people, if you're not a Phoebe Bridgers fan, you're at least very much aware of her presence and importance on the music scene. And yeah, she released this month her third album, Lost Weekend. And it's kind of a comeback because it's back to solo mode, which is very different to what she was doing with Boy Genius, is very different to some of the collaborative projects she's done. I think the biggest, most striking thing from this on first listen is this is a capital A album. She's very much gone, I'm not writing singles, though there are singles on there. That was one of them called Bobby. Another one, the lead single, Lost Boys as well, very like anthemic. But other than those, I feel like they're the outliers. It's very much an album where she is stretching the song craft. There's all these spacious atmospheres, songs kind of morph and eddy. Like there'll be the quiet kind of contemplative indie folk that she's sort of known for, and then these big rousing textures with orchestral flourishes and pedal steel guitar, and Cameron Winters from Geese is singing on a couple tracks and he's credited as Son John Johnson. There's a lot going on. But I think really all of it works because it's really anchored in what she's always done so well, which is just quietly devastating lyrics. She can be funny, she can be intelligent, she can be eloquent, and she can absolutely cut you apart. Basically because this album, the two motivating factors I would say are love and loss, mainly the death of her father. She had a very conflicted relationship with her father, Tony. There's even allusions to domestic abuse in some of the lyrics in here. And then love. So basically she had the end of a very high-profile relationship with actor Paul Mescal. We kind of learned from this album that they were meant to be engaged on a very pretty track called The Governor's Waltz. But then the start of a new relationship with comic auteur Bo Burnham, the Bobby that we heard.

0: from before. So there's a lot to unpack here. I feel like fans are already, you know, just going gaga for this, saying, she's done it, she's made it, it's a masterpiece. I really love the record. I think my only knock is that the way that it sort of grabs you on first listen doesn't quite have the same sparkle when I go back for repeat listens, but then that's sort of offset by the fact that there's a lot of sonic detail in the arrangements and the production that I can really sink into. And for me, I hear so much Bon Iver in this record. Phoebe Bridges, massive Bon Iver fan. She did the liner notes for the 10th anniversary of Bon Iver's second album, where she's kind of talking about the idea of that album is that place and emotion are really tied in together, and I feel she's kind of taken that to her, to a degree here with the songwriting, but even just the arrangements, you know, the way that like pedal steel and fractured horns and textures and this rise and fall of songs, and you know, it's really quite masterful, I think. Courtney, what did you make of this? I know it was the feature album on Triple J.
1: Yeah, I love it. I love Phoebe Bridges. I love everything that she does. You know, listening back to Boy Genius, but even like the stuff that she's done with Conor Oberst, who as a, you know, a young emo, as a teen emo, I really loved Bright Eyes, which means that I've really, really loved Better Oblivion Community Center. I think this is, like you said, this is her capital A album. This is the one where she's really taken everything that she's learned from all the people that she's worked with and just kind of like created this and kind of pushed it into this and created this really, really beautiful piece of work. It's, you know, it's reflecting well on the charts. It's hitting, you know, Forbes has reported that it's hitting number one for the first time on nearly every chart. She's got like a perfect track record on the Americana charts, which she tends to dominate. I think this is probably going to be album of the year for quite a lot of people.
2: Yeah, it's not going to be my album of the year, but it is. I'm not going to argue with anyone who puts it there, because it's. I really like the way that both of you have just said that this is just an album, and how weird to go out with Lost Boys, which is possibly one of the catchiest songs I've heard in the last, I don't know, 10 years or whatever. That song has been stuck in my head from the second I first heard it. And it's great. It's a great song. And it's a great album, but it's not a really, simple, easy to grasp kind of accessible album. It's the kind of thing you start with track one and you should listen to the whole thing the whole way through, because as you've both said, both thematically and production-wise, it's a journey that's worth taking. Look, there are definitely highlights. I think that Lost Boys, just brilliant pop song, really is. And then Governor's Waltz, which you mentioned before, is just like a really gripping vignette. Now, I'm not much of a celebrity gossip kind of guy, so my knowledge of Bo Burnham, Paul Mescal, all that kind of stuff, it's pretty minimal. But I tell you what, the way that she talks about it in that song, and like I'm there, I'm with her. I see the nosebleed. I'm wondering where she is. Why is she hiding in the bathroom? I mean, this is great songwriting, and the production's incredible. I think it's a great record. I am slightly confused as to how and why she has exploded to be as popular as she is. I think she deserves it, and I'm glad, but I do wonder what it is that has connected with so many people from what Phoebe Bridges does. No complaints, but I just think it's interesting that, as you mentioned, there's so many artists making music in similar kind of realms. Mm. What is it about this? What is it about her point of view, her perspective, her hooks, her production that's really connecting? I don't really know. I don't think anyone can give you a clean answer, but I mean, how good to have, for want of a better word, pop star who's making records like Phoebe Bridges is.
0: And really, this album was a risk in some ways, because I think we saw that a little bit with Lucy Dacus was the first to release a solo album after Boy Genius, and the reception to that was pretty mixed. Mm. And regardless of your thoughts on the album, I think it just shows that, you know, the bigger, the higher they are, the further they have to fall. And I think Phoebe, of all three, kind of had the furthest to fall. And on paper, the idea of an album where she's kind of exhuming her celebrity-like relationships is like, that could really go south. But it doesn't, because I feel, to your point, Dan, it's the humanity of the songwriting. She manages to make it, if not always relatable, then certainly like admirable, and certainly like offers a way for the listener into it, where you don't have to know all of the, you know, the tea and the,

0: and the celebrity gossip behind it to appreciate the songs and the songwriting, I think. But now, because of this album's rep, I'm almost like, maybe the next one's the one that flops and gets the backlash. Just the way the industry works these days, I think.
1: Something to look forward to.
0: But yeah, that is Lost Weekend, the third album from Phoebe Bridgers.

0: Now, before we just get into the September releases, just quickly, it was such a big month in August. I feel like there's plenty that we haven't even mentioned. For me personally, I wrote about the Tiny Habits album, Like a Boston Trio, with incredible vocal harmonies. New album from Metal Masters Mastodon, new album from Interpol, Grace Cummings, the incredibly voiced Australian singer. Her fourth album, Blood Horse, which is like positively Lynchian. That's all I'll say. It's just... It's fantastic.
1: It's true.
0: Really twisted show tunes. Damn, what are some of the albums from this month you'd like to name check?
2: Okay, I've got to go with two which I really want everyone to hear. The first one's called I Am Both by a singer-songwriter called Margaret Glaspie.
3: And you go

0: the reason I haven't listened to Phoebe Bridgers as much as I might have is because I'm so addicted to this album. it's not the same, but it is kind of, you know, it is a female singer-songwriter, and it is every bit as arresting, but very, very different. Her lyrics are so direct. I will be trying to analyze Phoebe Bridgers' lyrics probably for the rest of my life, but this Margaret Glaspie album, I know what she's saying from the second I hear it. It's a beautiful record. If you like Big Thief or Laura Marling or Joni Mitchell, you've got to get into that. And then the one that everyone is going to love, you're going to love this record, you're going to love this band. They are going to go so well in Australia. They're called the Womack Sisters. Yes, Womack. Yes, Womack and Womack are their parents. Yes, Bobby Womack is their uncle. Sam Cooke is their grandfather.
1: Oh, my God.
0: But forget about, like, this Nepo baby stuff that's going into your head right now. Forget about it. These women are incredible. This is the best soul record that you'll hear this year, I reckon. It's so, so good. It's got that classic. It's on Daptone. It's got that Daptone sound. Bosco Man doing his production as he does. But, like, they are the real deal. They will come to Australia, I reckon, probably next year, and they will be so popular. The Womack Sisters, you've got to listen to their debut album.

0: And just wrapping up the comebacks angle, Courtney, what about you?
1: This one is like knocked me backwards off my chair, basically. It's a surprise album that came last Friday from Andrew WK, the noted, you know, party punk artist. We came to know him as, yeah, the king of partying hard. And he's given us an experimental jazz record called Temptation to Exist. First released since 2021's God is Partying, which was a little bit darker than his previous stuff. But yeah, it's really meditative, really slick, kind of blooms out into these really big cinematic moments that, you know, if you were saying that Grace Cummings was Lynchian, this is what, you know, I would imagine Twin Peaks would be soundtracked by if it premiered this year.

0: I was just like, what is this? It's incredible. And it's so different from anything that I've ever heard Andrew WK do before. So, yeah, if you, you know, want to sit with some meditative, weird, experimental jazz, check out Temptation to Exist.
1: Amazing. Well, we've looked back. Let's look forward quickly. Again, barreling towards the end of the year. I think the big album for next month I'm looking forward to is the new Julia Jacklin. But we also have new albums from Queens of the Stone Age, Beck, Block Party, Bonobo, Ezra Collective. There's also Big Noda, which is the new alt-metal project from Briggs, Angus and Julia Stone, and hey, a comeback, Faker. Faker have got a new album coming out in September. But for now, you can check out everything we talked about up on the ABC News and Double J website. It's where we celebrate the music you loved and the music you're going to love. And if you like what you

0: 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Tell your mates about it. Hit that like and subscribe button. It's been great to have your company. Until next time, enjoy your albums.
1: G'day, it's Dylan Lewis adding a little mischief to your arvos. 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
0: Angus and Julia Stone find room for joy amid loss on their new album, Karaoke Bar. 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

0: 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You'll hear extraordinary people share five songs that made them who they are today. This week, it's Darren Hayes from Savage Garden.
1: I've always known that what was magical about Savage Garden was the sum of the parts. Without him, it wouldn't have happened. Without me, it wouldn't have happened. Even though we did not have a brothership outside of the studio, together, otherworldly, kinetic, sparking chemistry.
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Australian singer-songwriter Rowena Wise and her band are hitting venues across the country this October. It'll be your first chance to see her perform songs from her freshly released album, Bad Things Feel Good. These mesmerising shows kick off from Friday, October 15. Plus, legendary Australian band The Drones are back for a run of dates. It's their first tour in a decade and we're gearing up for some unmissable live shows. Sydney Garage Rock two-piece The Mess Hall will join them on all dates as a support band. The Drones are hitting stages across the country from August 14, so don't miss out. For dates and info on these tours and

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On Watching Angels Mend, the Sydney songwriter gave us an album full of timeless melodies, honesty and warmth. 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
1: Erykah Badu and producer The Alchemist confirm there's a full album on the way. 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

0: Hey, Zan Rowe here, and I'm back on your screens for a new season of Take 5. You'll hear extraordinary people share five songs that made them who they are today. This week, it's Talking Heads visionary David Byrne.
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1: 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I'm already 10 weeks in maternity. 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

0: G'day, it's Dylan Lewis adding a little mischief to your arvos. 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
0: 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Welcome to the house of fun. 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
1: Here's This Woman, featuring D'Angelo. And Ruby Gill recounts being first on scene of a serious car accident. This is Carol, Not Carol.

Karen Lang here, serving up a mouth-watering menu for your lunch. I'm digging in the crates for essential song picks. Deep cuts. And hand-picked classics. The good stuff you forgot you loved. And the new stuff you're about to. All curated for your lunchtime reset. Let me soundtrack your midday with all-time greats and future favourites.

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1: Angus and Julia Stone find room for joy amid loss on their new album, Karaoke Bar. 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

Australian singer-songwriter Rowena Wise and her band are hitting venues across the country this October. It'll be your first chance to see her perform songs from her freshly released album, Bad Things Feel Good. These mesmerising shows kick off from Friday, October 15. Plus, legendary Australian band The Drones are back for a run of dates. It's their first tour in a decade and we're gearing up for some unmissable live shows. Sydney Garage Rock two-piece The Mess Hall will join them on all dates as a support band. The Drones are hitting stages across the country from August 14, so don't miss out. For dates and info on these tours and more, head to the Double J website.

0: Hey, Zan Rowe here, and I'm back on your screens for a new season of Take 5. You'll hear extraordinary people share five songs that made them who they are today. This week, it's Darren Hayes from Savage Garden.
1: I've always known that what was magical about Savage Garden was the sum of the parts. Without him, it wouldn't have happened. Without me, it wouldn't have happened. Even though we did not have a brothership outside of the studio, together, otherworldly, kinetic, sparking chemistry.
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0: banquet, Oscar award-winning modern-day Dorothy Dandridge. 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

Kaz Tran here, inviting you to hang out with me on Weekend Arvos on Double J. Whether you're digging around in the backyard, cooking up a storm in the kitchen, or heading back from a big day of sport, I've got the perfect soundtrack. Fresh picks and a stack of faves to lift the mood, even if you're knee-deep in the dreaded washing.

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Stone find room for joy amid loss on their new album, Karaoke Bar. Made between shows in Greece and France, then finished at Ankers' home studio, the siblings trade lines over warm guitars and hypnotic grooves.

James Blake is coming for his first Australian tour since 2019. With his new album, Trying Times, in hand, he's got a string of East Coast shows this December. Catch James Blake in Brisbane, Sydney, and Melbourne. Plus, Queens of the Stone Age are returning down under for some of their biggest shows ever. They're bringing along some kick-ass supports too, including one of the wildest cold acts of the 90s, Primus, and the unstoppable Tropical F-Storm. Queens of the Stone Age are here from Tuesday, December 8th, hitting venues in South Australia, Tasmania, and then along the East Coast. For dates and info on these tours and more, head to the Double J website.

could be anything.

0: Suzanne Rowe here, and I'm back on your screens for a new season of Take 5. You'll hear extraordinary people share five songs that made them who they are today. This week, it's Talking Heads visionary David Byrne.
1: I remember the first one I wrote was Psycho Killer, and that was a test to see if I could write a song. People really liked it. I thought, oh, okay. Check that box. I can write a song.
2: I can't believe that was the first song you wrote.
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dance until you fall off the earth. Take to your toes and summon the worms. The heron waits patiently, unfazed by self-service checkouts or pouches of tobacco. I know falling in love feels trivial with everything that's going on, but what if we're actually onto something? And then the heron says...

feeling, calling it to work haunted, lost in a vertical video called Moments Before Disaster Part 4. Stop trying so hard. Your personality has been broken apart and sold back to you in a series of short form clips. The horrors persist, but you are that same child jumping garden to garden. Ice cream dripping between your knuckles. And then the heron says,

Rare aesthetic, reluctant hope core memories operating on a strict one in, one out policy. The young and the dying have the worst philosophies, and you are both but also neither. Nay cheek, nay chance. Never leave the bookies with a smile on your face, and remember that herons wait for no one but themselves. Good things come to those who hesitate. And then the heron says, you'll never be alone. And you gotta be patient.

0: G'day, it's Dylan Lewis adding a little mischief to your arvos. Think tunes that get you moving. Cause baby, whether you're high or low. Guests you didn't see coming.
1: You know, this is the circuit of art.
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0: 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But not enough to panic. Leave your serious hat at the door as I bring some cheek to the business end of your day. Welcome to the house, some fun. Double J. Love you.

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2: And a very good morning to you. Good morning, hello. I said hello. 4834555, the text line number. My name is Michael Hing, hanging out with you this morning on Double J Mornings. Say hello back. I love you. Say I love you back. I had a weird thing that happened to me this morning. It certainly is the start of spring. I was coming up the lift this morning, and those awful trees are out in bloom. And I had a real mouthful of pollen. And then when I was in the lift, I had a real coughing fit, a genuine coughing fit. I had to turn to a lady and be like, I'm not sick, it's just hay fever. And she gave me a look like, righto, brother, you know, stay home. Don't, you know, keep safe. Don't flatten the curve, etc. So I just want to assure her, if she's listening, it's hay fever, baby. Today on the show, we are going to be hanging out with some very special guests. I'm very excited about this. They are your feature artists all this week here on Double J. I'm, of course, talking about Angus and Julia Stone. The new record is called Karaoke Bar. They've just announced a huge national tour, and they're going to be hanging out with us, talking all about the new record. I don't know, I might try and get them to talk about Brad Pitt. Brad Pitt's chalet that they recorded a bunch of it in. I mean, just very excited to be spending time with them. They're fun. It's always fun to interview siblings as well, because it doesn't matter how successful you get, the dynamics of siblings are immutable. Anyway, that is coming up later on today, as well as music from Auskir, Grace Cummings. Of course, we got some Draft on the way. Let's kick things off with Beck and some Mixed Business. You're listening to Double J. Good morning.

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Gang of Youths there, Achilles on Double J. Before that, played you Leon Bridges with Light the Way and kick things off with Beck. And Midnight Vultures is a mixed business back from 1999. A good way to start the morning, I reckon. Bit of funk. Coming up soon here on Double J Mornings, Grace Cummings on the way, Dinosaur Jr., a classic from Draft. And in about 20 minutes' time, I'm going to put on a little post view of last night's Live at the Wireless, The Greats, recorded at Splendid in the Grass back in 2011. And also, there's some news about Oasis. Well, when I say news about Oasis, a documentary about them came out today. So I'm going to put on some Oasis as well. A full morning.

draft from 2015, Danson John Doe out of Perth. This is Lorelei before that, Billy Came Back, and Grace Cummings as well with My God off the Blood Horse record. My name is Michael Ling. You are listening to Double J Mornings. I've got loads of music to share with you pretty soon. Speaking of Aussie hip-hop, I'm going to put on Bliss and Esso's reimagining of Grinspoon's Chemical Heart. A little later on, you're going to get some new music from Phoebe Bridgers as well. That's exciting. I like that. And if she wants to go back to the Propeller Heads in the 90s, that'll be on towards the end of the hour, towards the end of the show, as well as Angus and Julia Stone. We're probably about an hour away from them coming in. Now, last night, if you were listening to your radio, if you were sort of gathered round the wireless, as I know you do every Tuesday night, you gather the family around, you say, "Children, come here. You must sip from our culture. Imbibe, please." You would have heard the beautiful musical stylings of Patience Hodgson from The Greats, and indeed the broader band, The Greats, recorded live at the Wireless at Splendor of the Grass back in 2011. And look, if you missed it, that's fine. We'll replay it on the weekend. We always do that. There's two shots at Live at the Wireless. Also, you can find some of the stuff on the Triple J Listen app, on the ABC Listen app, or the Double J website. But if you missed it last night, here's a little post view for you. It's The Greats from 15 years ago. Turn Me On. You're on Double J. Does this need a language warning? I don't think so. You're on Double J.

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0: And Holly Throsby reveals more from album number 6, Normal Magic. This is Tell Me I'm Done.
1: I'll be your one and only. I can't stop thinking of you. Just put me to bed and tell me I'm done.
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0: Money coming out, but I see them no more. I will make the money and make the money flow. 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
1: Money coming out, but I let them know. 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

anymore, but I don't know how to be anymore, but I don't know how to be anymore.

0: Hey, Zan Rowe here, and I'm back on your screens for a new season of Take 5. You'll hear extraordinary people share five songs that made them who they are today. This week, it's Talking Heads visionary David Byrne.
1: I remember the first one I wrote was Psycho Killer, and that was a test to see if I could write a song. People really liked it. I thought, oh, okay, check that box. I can write a song.
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That is Oasis there. Don't Look Back in Anger here on Double J. And Oasis have a new documentary called Don't Look Back in Anger. Is that how we play that song? Yes, it is. Directed by Will Lovelace and Dylan Sutherland, which is all about last year's huge reunion tour. Obviously, it had its world premiere in Venice, like a week ago or something, but it's out now. Okay, can I say, I'm often shocked at how well these things are received, but Rotten Tomatoes, 95% positive. That's crazy. People love Oasis. But yes, you can go find it now on one of the streaming services, etc. But one critic wrote, those hoping for some inside dirt on the Gallagher's famous feud or about the mechanics that brought them back together will not be satisfied. Okay, but he writes, it's a nice, celebratory, water under the bridge movie. There's to be no personal or political interrogation. So if you just want sort of a hagiography of, you know, how wonderful Oasis are, and I'm not saying that that's that's meaningful to some people, then go check out the new Oasis documentary. Speaking of siblings.